0: whether it's a walk, a hit, hit by pitch. Just incredible what he's been able to do. Perfect number two hitter.
1: For Lugo, five innings, five hits, two runs, one earned. He's walked three, and as I mentioned, the first two walks turned into runs. Burleson back to the plate with a one strike count. Lugo from the stretch. His pitch, way high and outside. Tried to throw the curveball and slipped out of his hand. Lugo listening in. In fact, he's making his own calls with the pitches on the pitch comm at his belt. He deals outside again, 2-1. He leans in like he's listening for the sign.
0: Right.
1: But he just pushed the button for the pitch he wants to throw. Now he leans in. He works from the stretch, looking to first. The 2-1 pitch for Burleson. Curveball, low. 3-1.
0: I think that's funny. Pitchers get in a rhythm. You lean in. You don't even know why you're doing it. Part of your mechanics, part of your flow.
1: Is this a go pitch for Burleson? He pops it up, and it's playable to the left of home plate. The catcher, I thought it was playable. It hit the screen. Jensen got over there, but the ball hit the screen just beyond the on-deck circle. That's where Jordan Walker is waiting. Burleson has a life at 3-2 with Herrera standing at first base. Talking to John Jay, who's coaching over there, Stubby Clapp is being inducted in the Canadian Baseball Hall of Fame this weekend.
0: Yes, congratulations once again to Stubby. We asked Ollie Marmol about that before the game, just what Stubby means to his team, and he was singing his praises.
1: The 3-2, Burleson fouls that right at the feet of Jensen. Stubby Clapp made the AAA World Series, lost out to Tampa Bay's AAA team the first year, and then came back right back to the AAA World Series the next year and beat them.
0: Ollie's saying Stubby does the little things that no one knows as a coach.
1: On 3-2, Lugo to Burleson. Foul ball back. Good confrontation going on here between Lugo and Burleson, who's doubled and grounded into a double play. The Cardinals last night scored six runs, didn't hit a home run. Did not hit a home run in the last game of the series against the Padres. The pitch. Ground ball, right side, fielded by Massey, throwing to second, out onto first, safe. Massey went a long way to get that, and turn in a force out play at second. 4-6 at second base on Herrera. One down.
0: 2 feet to the right, that's a base hit. 2 feet to the left, it's a double play.
1: Jordan Walker hit a sacrifice fly his first time up, and he smoked a single to right field, then was picked off. And that's a big play in the game because the next batter, the next pitch, Nootbaar singled to center field. That's when the game took a turn Kansas City's way. Walker swings and fouls it back, and he was right on it.
0: Oh, my.
1: 93 on the fastball and fouled back to the screen. Walker had a two-hit game last night, one for one tonight.
0: Guys that can change games, we just saw one batting Burleson. This is another one. Walker at the plate.
1: Lugo's pitch, foul ball back, another one that was up in the zone, and Walker just missed it, 0-2.
0: He can't believe he missed that one.
1: Lars Nootbaar is on deck. Sixth inning, 5-2 Kansas City. A four-run fourth and then a Caglione home run in the fifth. Batter's timeout taken by Jordan Walker. A leadoff walk to Herrera. He was forced on the ground ball by Burleson. Burleson is the runner at first, but Caglione holding. It's a balanced infield with Walker at the plate. With one out, the infielders played deep with the hard-hitting Walker at the plate. The pitch. He jammed him. Little tapper to the pitcher. The only play is at first, and Lugo throws out Walker. Burleson makes second base. He's there with two outs, and that was a broken bat.
0: And another chance for Lugo to show off his defensive ability. He probably robbed Weatherhold of an RBI hit last inning with a runner at third base on a sharply hit ball. He was able to stick out his glove. He picked Walker off first. He's made a couple of other plays covering first base quickly. Boy, it's a special when a pitcher fields his position well. McGreevy does that for the Cardinals.
1: If the Cardinals have designs on coming back in this game, that is a huge run at second base as we play in the sixth inning. Nootbaar looks at a fastball strike.
0: It'd be a great time for Nootbaar to pick up on the stat of hits with runners in scoring position. He's just 1-for-13 in that department.
1: Nootbaar holding the bat down on the knob. He takes away ball one. One ball, one strike. A fly out to center, and then a base hit in the fourth. Five hits in the last 11 at-bats for the Cardinal left fielder. With the lefty going last night, he sat out. Nootbaar gets under this one. A high pop fly, short center field. And that is going to be played by the center fielder, Lane Thomas. As Tolbert was out there staggering this way, that way, he had no play at all. But Thomas caught it, leaving a runner at second. And the Cardinals' woes with runners in scoring position, those woes continue. On to the bottom of the sixth with the Royals leading at home over the Cardinals, 5-2.
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1: 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Mason Wynn hits it hard. Deep left field. That ball's out of here.
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1: George Soriano replaces Cardinal starter Michael McGreevy. We're in the bottom of the sixth inning with Kansas City batting, leading 5-2 over the Cardinals. And Soriano hasn't pitched since he suffered a blown save and a loss at Minnesota last Sunday. He goes to work against Nick Lofton. Breaking ball high for a ball. In Sunday's game, an inning and two-thirds, 34 pitches. He gave up three hits, one earned run, struck out three. But that earned run gave Minnesota a one-run victory. Soriano's next pitch, outside, 2-0. For two for Lofton tonight. Soriano with the 2-0 pitch. Ball three outside, 3-0. McGreevy walked a batter, and that turned into a run with two outs in the fourth inning. Soriano was in danger of walking his first man, Nick Lofton. The 3-0, a strike call. We have Motorsports Racing Mecca, Worldwide Technology Raceway, showcasing NASCAR, IndyCar Series drivers on their drag strip, the oval track, and the road courses. 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The 3-1, strike two. 3-2 on Lofton, to be followed by left-handed batting John Rave and switch batting left fielder Isaac Collins.
0: Soriano can rush it up at 97, 98 miles an hour, but has an outstanding changeup. He's really developed that.
1: On 3-2, the pitch for Lofton. Fouled off. That one hit Herrera. And the home plate umpire steps out to the infield grass, lobs a new ball to Soriano. Soriano came to the Cardinals from the Washington Nationals. And he has developed into a very important reliever.
9: Sure has.
1: Picking up some high leverage situations. He's from the Dominican Republic. The 3-2 pitch here. Grounded foul off to the left. Came up with Miami in 2023. Pitched in 24, 25 with them. 31 games with the Cardinals, 3-1, a 2.97 ERA. Overall, he's 6-2 in his career with a 5.34 ERA. So something has clicked in this year for him. The 3-2, taken a little bit high, and that's challenge.
10: I think that's going to be high, but I think maybe worth it at this stage in the proceeding on a 3-2 pitch.
1: It is high, and the Cardinals have one challenge left, just like Kansas City.
10: Boy, just barely. 0.2 inches above the top of the zone. But I think Herrera knew that, but a 3-2 pitch worth trying.
1: A leadoff walk. Kansas City has put the leadoff man on in the first, the third, the fourth, now the sixth. Brings in John Rave, who's been on twice. A double, a walk, a run scored. He bunts. It's in the air, caught by the third baseman, Blaze Jordan. Jordan was charging in and had an easy time retiring Rave on the pop-up. So there's a help.
10: That's a big help.
1: Schreiber is warming in the bullpen for the Kansas City Royals. John Schreiber. In the meantime, here's Isaac Collins. A swing, and there's a drive. Right center field. Walker on the run, and he won't catch it. The ball goes to the wall. Coming around third base, Nick Lofton, and he gets the stop sign on the throw in. Second and third with one out as Walker was able to get to the ball and save a run there. Before Tolbert bats, let's pause for a station ID on the Cardinals Radio Network, powered by Graybar.
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1: With Ricky Horton, I'm John Rooney. The Cardinals have to play the infield in. They can't afford to give up anymore. Down by three, the pitch. Showing bunt, and there's a foul off to the right. Tolbert trying the safety squeeze. Trying to bunt the ball to the right side to bring home Nick Lofton, who runs very well.
10: 11 extra base hits yesterday for the Royals, including three home runs, eight doubles. And today, they had none through the first three innings, but they have five extra base hits in the last two-plus innings.
1: A walk and a one-out double. The infield is in. Will Tolbert try to push another bunt across here in a safety squeeze? He tries to bunt, takes the bat back, and takes a ball low and away. He put the bat out there. Tolbert not only is trying to bunt for an RBI, but with his speed, he could get on and put more pressure on Soriano and the Cardinals. Soriano could really use a strikeout. One ball, one strike, second and third. Tolbert's going to drop the bat again, and he bunts the ball foul on the first baseline, 1-2.
10: So think of the learning curve for Blaze Jordan, who's not played third base before. Now, a very difficult positioning project for him here with a runner at third base. You've got to kind of follow him in. He's going to follow you. You don't want to go in too hard because the runner will get too big of a jump. It's really tricky how to play this as a third baseman, but he's learning the position quickly.
1: Tolbert has failed twice on the safety squeeze, and he takes a ball a little bit high. Two balls, two strikes. Over at third, it's Nick Lofton. The runner at second is Isaac Collins. Kansas City has a 5-2 lead, out hitting the Cardinals 9-5 as the Royals bat in the bottom of the sixth with one out. The 2-2 pitch. It's hit in the air to center field, and that's deep enough to get a run in. Way back, and Church makes the catch in front of the wall. The runner's tag. Coming in, Nick Lofton. He has the sixth Kansas City run. Collins goes to third, two down.
10: Well, if he's capable of doing that, it's a shame the bun didn't get down, because that was pretty good power to straightaway center field. He turned on a 96-mile-an-hour fastball. Church just about ran out of room in center field.
1: The RBI for Tolbert is first of the year. Now the pitch, a swing and a foul back by Carter Jensen, trying to extend the lead. It's a slam right now, 6-4 Kansas City. McGreevy gave up 5 runs on 8 hits over 5 innings. The one strike pitch. Outside. All of a sudden, since the last game of their road trip, the Royals have found their stroke at the plate.
10: I'll say.
1: The 1-1 pitch, and that's a line drive left field. Moving back, Newt Barr makes the catch chest high. Jensen hit the ball hard, but lines out. We're going to the seventh, and Ricky will have it for you, but Kansas City scores again to lead 6-2.
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10: John Schreiber has the top of the seventh inning. He's a veteran right-hander, 32 years of age, 6'2". He's pitched several years in the big leagues, was with Detroit, then Boston, and the last couple of seasons with Kansas City. And over the last 4 years, he's been as busy as most relievers in baseball. There's 3 or 4 guys ahead of him in terms of appearances, but he was in 74 games last year with a 3.80 ERA, and he takes over for Seth Lugo, who went 6 solid innings, giving up 2 Cardinal runs. He's the pitcher of record on the positive side. And the first pitch is outside for a ball. And I think we have a pitch com issue going on at home plate with our catcher, Jensen. It's Mason Wynn at the plate. Jimmy Crooks to bat next. The Cardinals trailing 6-2.
1: The Cardinals need to bat for about a half hour.
10: Catch him in hits is what Steve Braun used to say. Catch him in hits, and then we'll see where we're at. Now, he was ending a sentence with a preposition when he said that, but we kind of didn't know what those were when we were in our 20s, so we let him get away with it.
1: Hits?
10: Well, no, we knew those. Jack Clark got a few of those, but the idea is you don't try to get it all back at once. and don't try to hit home runs. I think that's the point of saying that line. When a veteran says a line, there's a reason. Don't try to hit a five-run homer with nobody on base.
15: You're not going to get the miracle bases empty grand slam.
10: No, exactly. So let's get some hits and see what happens. So, Mason, let's get some hits and we'll see what happens. Royals have scored in the last three innings. Schreiber delivers inside after a long pause there. I don't know what that was all about with the catcher, Jensen. I do think PitchCom was part of that.
15: He may have needed a timeout.
10: Maybe he was, yeah, needed a break. The 2-0 pitch is fouled straight back. I'd have caught that ball if there wasn't a screen there. At least that's the way I'd like to think about it. Wind is blowing in now. It's been circulating a bit in this game. The right-hander delivers another one, swinging a foul back, and that caught somebody. I believe the home plate umpire. It was Trip Gibson. He's the crew chief for this crew with Sean Barber down at first. Dexter Kelly, our umpire at second, and Ryan Blakeney behind the plate. That did. That got Trip Gibson squarely. Wynn has popped out and hit into a double play in this game. And he has a 2-2 count. The right-hander delivers to him, a swing and a miss. He struck him out. Got him at the top of the zone. That is out number one. Edward Jones is proud to provide big brothers, big sisters with unique experiences for mentorship by partnering with the St. Louis Cardinals. Edward Jones supporting local communities with a spirit of giving. Cardinals trailing by four. We're in the top of the seventh inning. There's time left, but not much. First pitch to Crooks is outside for a ball. He's flied out and grounded out.
15: He's 0 for his last 8. 3 out of his last 21.
10: Average has dipped to 171. Next pitch to Crooks is a called strike. Well, he's getting a nice extended look here.
15: If he's not catching, he's DHing.
10: That's right. Crooks had good power numbers in AAA and had a great season in AA the year before. Cardinals minor league player of the year. The 1-1 pitch to him is grounded up the middle, and that almost hits a second base bag, but the shortstop, Tolbert, makes the play, throws out Crooks. And two quick outs for the Cardinals here at the top of the seventh inning. And the last hope of this inning is Blaze Jordan. It was grounded out twice. Jordan
15: is Matt Swanson is going to have the bottom half.
10: Soriano gave up a run in the sixth inning. Back-to-back doubles is what did him in his last game, and he gave up a double in this inning to extend the lead to 6-2 Kansas City. Schreiber, the righty, delivers a strike. So Seth Lugo's line, 6 innings, 5 hits. 2 runs, only 1 earned run, 3 walks and no strikeouts. Breaking pitch is high. Now you'd say, well, how can he give up an unearned run when there was no error the entire game by the Royals? I have that answer for you. A pass ball led to a run. Next delivery is hit in the air off to the left side. That's going to get out of play. Way out in front was Blaze Jordan. He's had a very nice first season in the big leagues. 23-year-old.
15: Pretty good first week.
10: You bet. Only 5 hits for the Cardinals as we play in the seventh inning. And Jordan down 1-2 in the count, and he grounds that one right to the second baseman. It was well hit, but Massey playing in the right spot again. Seems like he's been in the right spot the last two nights. Cardinals go 1-2-3. We head to the seventh inning stretch. Presented by Spectra, built for big moments here for St. Louis. Cardinals trail game 2 of 3 in Kansas City by a score of 6-2.
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10: Right-hander Matt Swanson has the bottom of the seventh inning. The seventh inning stretch was presented by Spectrum. It's internet, mobile, and streaming TV all from one place. Swanson, his ERA at 7.11, but it's getting better. It was high, very high early in the season, but he's starting to come back to form. 31 innings out of the Cardinals' pen, 31 strikeouts, and he has a record of 2-1. He has the seventh, and he delivers a slider for a strike. Swanson wears number 49. He's facing Lane Thomas, who has doubled and grounded out twice, one of them a double play. Next delivery is another slider. That's outside for a ball. 1-1 the count. 6 runs on 9 hits for the Royals and several extra base hits again tonight in game two. They had a ton here last night. Swing and a pop-up on the infield. Who wants it, Mason or J.J.? They're both looking at it. They're still both looking at it, and it's Mason that catches it and almost bobbles it. And a lot of oohs and ahs go out here among the crowd as Mason just about dropped that ball.
21: Oops.
10: Almost an oops.
21: Well, we were talking yesterday with Matt Swanson, and he feels like he's figured some things out.
10: Yeah.
21: And he has his feet on the ground. And when he was struggling early, he made some good pitches but gave up some nickel and dime hits, and that just added to the frustration for him.
10: Well, I've been impressed with him. There's a ground ball. Broken bat ground ball. You know what I'm going to say next. Burley has it, flips to Swanson covering.
21: Let's plant a tree.
10: That broken bat means another tree gets planted by Focal Point and Cardinals care. But what I've been impressed with Matt Swanson is I like his demeanor. I think he's got a pitcher's mentality. He's got confidence. He doesn't get flustered, and he doesn't kind of quit either. He's got kind of a quiet confidence.
21: Perfect makeup for yes. A high leverage late inning relief pitcher.
10: Makeup's the word I was looking for. Thank you.
21: Something you use when you do television.
10: Exactly. I think I had better makeup as a pitcher than I did as a TV guy, but I guess others might differ. 1-0 the count on Salvador Perez, and there's a broken bat. Little pop-up middle of the infield, and Mason Wynn makes the play.
21: Three
10: and another.
21: Trees tonight.
10: Oh, we're planting trees everywhere. Broken bat means another tree gets planted by Focal Point and Cardinals care. Perez pops out. A quick inning for Swanson. We go to the eighth. John will have the play-by-play. 6-2 Kansas City.
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0: are 40-24 as Kansas City has won the series, taking these two games as the Cardinals will try to gain a split in the season series if they can pick up a win come Sunday, a day off tomorrow.
1: Day off tomorrow. Soccer's in town tomorrow. Fireworks right now, and hopefully some Cardinal fireworks on Sunday.
0: More after this.
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0: Final 6-5 Kansas City, and Ricky, the margin for error is razor thin for the Cardinals.
1: Yes.
0: And it was a leadoff walk to Nick Lofton from Soriano in the sixth inning that turned into the sixth Kansas City run, and it proved to be the game winner.
1: It did become the game winner. Of course, a lot happened before that, and you do give credit to the Cardinals for coming back in the ninth inning. McGreevy was just off today. He was struggling with his breaking pitches. He couldn't get command of them, making mistakes with his curveball, which he typically does not do, giving up five runs in five innings. And the Cardinals, I did think, got really good relief work from Swanson. I thought Swanson was outstanding in this game, going two scoreless.
0: Could you say that again? I didn't hear you the first time. But it was a 6-5 win, 9-8. The Royals out-hit the Cardinals. The Cardinals had the game's only error. Five left on for the Royals, four for the Cardinals, as the Cardinals went 2-for-6 with runners in scoring position. And Blaze Jordan puts the ball in play. He has had an amazing first week in the big leagues.
1: Well, as I was looking forward to what would happen if the Cardinals kept the line moving and got to the point where they had the tying run at the plate, and if it was Blaze Jordan, would they let him hit or not with a left-handed guy on the bench? Because by that time, it would be the right-hander Lang that would be in the game. That's exactly what happened, and Ollie went with Blaze Jordan. He trusted the power of Jordan, which I agreed with. I would have done that as well. And then Jordan comes through with a base hit to right field, and then it gets pinch ran for by the guy that could have hit for him, and that's Torres. And again, the Cardinals made it interesting in the ninth inning, just came up a run short.
0: The play of the game is presented by Marriott St. Louis Grand. Book your Grand Slam Cardinals ticket package. Do that right now. We'll hear the play when we come back.
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3: 6-5, the Cardinals lose in Kansas City. It's the Mercy Cardinals postgame show across the Cardinals radio network. Let's go back through the game with the highlights. Pitching matchup today, Michael McGreevy going for the Cardinals. Seth Lugo off the concussion list, making the start for the Royals. It would be the Cardinals who would strike first. Yvonne Herrera in the first inning would walk, and then that would bring up to the plate Alec Burleson.
4: Burleson swings and rips it down the right field line. That ball's going to the wall. Here's Herrera making third base, picking up the ball at the base of the wall. John Rave, it's a double, second and third with one out. And Burleson has his 19th double of the year.
3: And then Jordan Walker would stand in.
4: The pitch swung on and a fly ball right field. That's going to be deep enough to get a run in. Rave makes the catch, the runners tag, and advance a base as Herrera scores on the sacrifice fly by Jordan Walker. His 58th run batted in, 1-0 Cardinals.
3: Yeah, good start for the Cardinals, taking the early lead. Bottom of the first inning, Carter Jensen would lead the inning off with a base hit. That then brings up the former Cardinal, Lane Thomas.
4: Lane Thomas, 5 for his last 17, 6 out of his last 24 with 3 homers. And he hits the ball hard to Weatherholt. He throws to second out. Wynn fires to first for a double play. Oh, it's great to have an arm like Mason Wynn at second to get a fast runner like Thomas.
3: And then Michael McGreevy gets out of the inning against Jack Caglione.
4: McGreevy ahead 2 strikes. The windup, the pitch. Swing and a miss. Struck him out. A hit, a double play, a strikeout after one. The Cardinals lead 1-0 in KC.
3: Speaking of strikeouts in the second inning, McGreevy would have a 1-2-3 inning with the final batter of the frame being Nick Lofton.
4: The 2-2 pitch here for Nick Lofton. A swing and a miss. The second strikeout for McGreevy, both ending an inning.
3: Cardinals add to their lead in the top of the third. Nathan Church walks. A pass ball allows him to go to second with one out. It's Yvonne Herrera.
5: Swinging a ground ball right side, and it's a base hit. Past the diving second baseman, Massey. Scoring from second base is Nathan Church. And Herrera has given the Cardinals a 2-0 lead here in the third inning.
3: In the fourth inning, the Cardinals would get the leadoff hitter, Jordan Walker, aboard. He would end up being picked off of first, and the next hitter was Lars Nootbaar, who singles before Mason Wynn would ground into a double play, so you wonder what that inning could have been if things went a little bit different. And then in the bottom of the inning, the Royals take the lead. It all starts with Lane Thomas at the plate.
5: There's a line drive. And that's going to go into the left field corner, and we are going to have another Royals double. This time it's Lane Thomas who got a pitch up in the zone and a leadoff double.
3: Yeah, there's been enough doubles for Kansas City over these first couple games of the series. Here comes Jack Caglione.
5: And here comes a pitch from McGreevy, and it's grounded up the middle, base hit. Almost hit the umpire as it went through the infield. And that's going to put the Royals on the board. Caglione picks up RBI number 23. And McGreevy has made a couple of mistakes here to start the inning. An 0-2 hit to Caglione has cut the lead in half. It's 2-1 St. Louis.
3: A Salvador Perez ground out pushes Caglione to second for Michael Massey.
5: There's a swing and a little looper into center field. That's going to tie this game unless Church throws a cannon to the plate. It's a good throw, but it hits the mound, hit the rubber, and bounced over to first. There's a play at second, and he's safe there. I've never seen that.
4: I haven't either.
5: That throw from Church probably would not have been in time to get the runner at the plate, but it hit the backside of the rubber and went sideways. I don't think I've ever seen it.
3: They do rule a throwing error on Nathan Church. You have to question whether or not throwing home was the right decision right there, or if just going to second to keep the runner at second would have been the better play. Either way, Massey does go to second on what is assessed an error. Nick Lofton then lines out before a walk to John Rave, brings up to the plate Isaac Collins.
5: The 1-2 pitch. And it's hit down the left field line. It's slicing towards the corner, and it's going to be fair and down. Nootbaar runs it down. One run scores. Here comes another. Play at the plate, not in time. A two-run double by Isaac Collins, the second double of the inning, and the Royals lead 4-2.
3: Four runs on four hits in the fourth inning for the Royals, who take that 4-2 lead in the top of the fifth. Should be noted, Nathan Church would triple, an impressive triple, a triple to left. You don't see those all that often, but he came with two outs in front of a J.J. Weatherholt ground out, so the Cardinals were not able to do much with it. The Royals, they add to their lead in the fifth inning with two outs. Here's Jack Caglione.
4: The windup, the 3-1. That swung on and hit deep to left field. Nootbaar watches that one fly into the bullpen for a home run. Kansas City adds on a three-run lead, 5-2, as Caglione just hit his 10th home run, his second in the series.
3: Salvador Perez would add a double in the inning, but he would be stranded, 5-2, as the game goes to the sixth inning. In the sixth, they lead off walk to Ivan Herrera. Cardinals don't get anything more than that. Michael McGreevy's day was done after five innings. In the sixth inning, George Soriano comes on for the Cardinals. Isaac Collins would double with a one out after Nick Lofton got aboard on a walk, so that put runners on at second and third for Tyler Tolbert, who had a sacrifice fly. It scored Lofton, and it makes it a 6-2 game. Seth Lugo is done after six innings as John Schreiber comes on to pitch the seventh. In the bottom of the seventh, Matt Svensson puts up a zero, and that sends the game to the eighth inning as Daniel Lynch is the new pitcher for Kansas City. He would get the first two outs against Jose Fermin and J.J. Weatherholt very quickly, and that would then bring up Ivan Herrera.
4: There's a ball hit up the middle, and that is a diving stop by the second baseman, who flips to the shortstop, Tolbert, and they get the out at first on Herrera. That looked like Cookie Rojas and Freddie Patek back in the 70s.
5: What a great inning defensively for the Royals.
4: 4-6-3. A diving grab, a flip from the glove to the shortstop, Tolbert, who threw a strike to Caglione to retire Ivan Herrera.
3: That was a special play that Kansas City was able to pull off, and it keeps the game at 6-2 as the game goes to the bottom of the eighth. Cardinals would flash a little bit of leather of their own in the bottom of the eighth inning, as with two outs, a walk to Rave, that would then bring Isaac Collins to the plate.
4: But Svensson is trying to finish off his outing in grand fashion. That ball's hit off Svensson and ricochets to a diving Weatherholt, who throws to first, out at first base. The Royals may want to look at that.
3: So the ground out there from Collins, and that would keep the game as a 6-2 score as the game does go to the ninth inning. New pitcher is Matt Strom. The first batter he faces, Alec Burleson. He flies out. Then Jordan Walker gets a base hit, so he's on. Lars Nootbaar reaches it via fielder's choice. Walker out at second. So Nootbaar the runner at first, and Mason Winn standing in.
4: The 2-1 pitch for the Cardinal shortstop. Wynn swings and hits the ball down the left field line. That's going to get down and roll to the corner. Nootbaar is off to the races. He's going to be waved around. Here comes the throw in, and it goes to third base. The Cardinals get a run with two outs in the ninth, and it's 6-3 Kansas City.
3: Nelson Velasquez then comes to the plate. He has a nice at-bat. He works a walk, and that prompts a pitching change. On comes Alex Lang. A wild pitch pushes runners to second and third. That ends up being big for Blaze Jordan.
4: 3-2, two outs, top of the ninth. The pitch on the way, a swing and a line drive right field. A long run for Rave. He can't get there. The ball hits down. Two-run score on the single by Blaze Jordan. And it's a one-run game in the ninth inning. The Cardinals are still alive in KC.
3: They are. Brian Torres comes on as a pinch runner for Jordan. And Jose Fermin comes up to the plate representing the final hope for the Cardinals.
4: The pitch. A swing and a ground ball, deep short. Tolbert has it, throws to second, and this ballgame has come to an end. Torres is out, 6-4, coming down to second, and Kansas City survives a big three-run ninth inning by the Cardinals to give the Royals a finish.
3: With the win, the Royals go to 32-45. The Cardinals drop to 40-34, winning totals for Kansas City. Six runs, nine hits, no errors. They leave five. For St. Louis, five runs, eight hits, one error. They leave four. Winning pitcher Lugo, 3-4. The loss to McGreevy, 3-6. Lang the save. It is his fifth of the year. Home run, Caglione, his 10th dinger this season. Game goes 2 hours and 37 minutes, 27,323. The official attendance at Kauffman Stadium tonight. Cardinals lose 6-5. We'll come back with the postgame comments of Cardinals manager Oliver Marmol. That's next. 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
3: Cardinals lose in Kansas City by a 6-5 score. Only one player with multiple hits today. That is Jordan Walker. He went 2-for-3. Blaze Jordan drove in a couple runs with his one hit. Michael McGreevy, 5 runs and 8 hits in 5 innings. He pitched maybe better than the line would indicate, as 4 of those runs came in 1 single inning. But still, the runs are what the runs are. Also want to note Matt Svensson. His renaissance after coming back from AAA continues. He goes 2 no-hit innings today with a strikeout and a walk. So Svensson seems to be regaining the form that we saw from him last year. On the Kansas City side of things, it is tough to look past Jack Caglione. He has a huge game, going 2-for-4 with 2 RBIs. Also of note, a 2-hit game for Isaac Collins, and he was able to drive in a couple, so those two combined for driving in 4 of the 6 runs for Kansas City today. Let's head back to Kansas City. Stephen Carey is standing by with Cardinals manager Oliver Marmol.
18: All right, I'm here with Cardinals manager Ollie Marmol. Ollie, tonight, uncharacteristic fourth inning for Michael McGreevy. What did you notice from him?
19: No, a lot of ball in play, just not at people. Usually he gets that ground ball double play, and he's able to navigate a lineup whenever guys get on with that, but that wasn't the case today.
18: One of the big silver linings tonight, a great offensive performance in the ninth inning. They continue to rally. What do you make of that just from this group's resiliency?
19: Yeah, I think it's pretty clear by now that that's what this group does. They're going to give you their best shot, and they did it again in the ninth there. Forced a couple guys to come out of that pen, and unfortunately just came up a run short. We play a lot of one-run ball games. We're on the wrong side of this one. Wish we would have been able to do a little more.
18: On the opposite end, offensively, the Cardinals put a lot of balls in play tonight. Good defense by the Royals. Are you discouraged by that at all, or is this something that, you know, just happens in the state of a team like this?
19: Not discouraged one bit. The way you put it, we put a lot of balls in play. It's not like the guys had a bad approach and we're punching out. They got a lot of balls in play right at people. They make some nice plays as well. Nothing we can do about that side of it.
18: Finally, Matt Svensson has looked really good since coming back from AAA. Are you seeing anything different from him since his return? Are you excited and encouraged by what he's done?
19: Yeah, that's looked really good. We're encouraged by what that's looked like lately, his last several outings, just the way the ball's coming out, the cutter, be a little ticked up today, good movement on it. Sinker's playing good, some 97s, and I just like the overall confidence he's pitching with.
18: All right, Ollie, thanks so much.
3: Stefan Ollie, thank you so much for that. Cardinals lose in Kansas City 6-5. 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
3: Cardinals lose in Kansas City 6-5. Scores from around the NL Central. The Brewers lose in Atlanta 3-2. Jacob Mizorowski takes a loss. That doesn't happen very often. He didn't pitch poorly, but he was not his normal dominant self. Six innings, two runs, five hits, seven strikeouts, one walk. He's now 8-3 with a 1.45 ERA. The Pirates lose in Colorado to the Rockies 4-3. This afternoon, the Cubs all over the Blue Jays 16-2, and the Reds lose to the Yankees 5-0. So really not a very good day across the board for the NL Central, with the Cubs being the only team in the division to get a win. Around the Cardinals minor league system, AAA Memphis gets a win over Nashville, 4-1 the final. Cesar Prieto goes 3-for-4 in the game. He's now hitting .333. Bryson Motz on the mound gave up a run on three hits over 5 2/3 innings. Does not factor into the decision. Luis Gastelum pitched an inning and a third without giving up a hit. Three strikeouts, no walks. So four outs recorded by him. Three are via the strikeout, and he gets the win. He is now 7-1. Double A Springfield, they win at Wichita 10-4. High A Peoria losing at home to Dayton 7-3. The Palm Beach Cardinals, they were suspended in the fifth inning against Jupiter 1-1. The resumption of that game is going to be coming up tomorrow. In our game, the Cardinals lose to Kansas City 6-5. 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
3: Cardinals lose to Kansas City. 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We are Missouri Farm Bureau Insurance, and we've got Missouri covered. Game 3 of this series going to be coming up on Sunday. Tomorrow is an open date in Kansas City as a result of the World Cup game that's going to be played there at the Truman Sports Complex across the way at Arrowhead. They basically share parking lots, so instead of trying to have the World Cup and a Major League Baseball game on the same day, potentially at the same time, there will be no game tomorrow, and they will wrap up the series coming up on Sunday afternoon. A 1-10 first pitch when Dustin May will be on the mound. The right-hander, 5-6, 3.75 ERA. Righty Stephen Kolick will go for Kansas City. He's 4-1 with a 2.68 ERA. 1-10 first pitch on Sunday. That means coverage will begin at 12:15 across the Cardinals radio network. For the voice of the Cardinals, John Rooney and Ricky Horton, who had the call of the game, for Mike Claiborne, who's on assignment, our on-site producer engineer is Ryan Schulte, our studio producer engineer Jim Jackson. 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
10: Here's a look at your forecast. A flood watch begins at 7 p.m. tomorrow night and remains in effect until 7 p.m. Sunday night. Chance of thunderstorms tonight, otherwise cloudy skies expected. Lows level off around 61. Slight chance for showers tomorrow, highs level off around 82. Cloudy skies tomorrow night, storms likely, lows around 63. I'm staff meteorologist Derek Height. Right now, 64.
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0: Song inspired by a real life fight that Lauren Elena got into on Lower Broadway in Nashville. All My Exes. And a great new song from Lauren Elena.
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6: Here's a look at your forecast. A flood watch begins at 7 p.m. tomorrow night and remains in effect until 7 p.m. Sunday night. Chance of thunderstorms tonight, otherwise cloudy skies expected. Lows level off around 61. Slight chance for showers tomorrow, highs level off around 82. Cloudy skies tomorrow night. Storms likely. Lows around 63. I'm Staff Meteorologist Derek Height. Right now, 64.
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13: A flood watch begins at 7 p.m. tomorrow night. Chance of rain showers overnight, otherwise cloudy skies expected. Lows dip down to about 61. Slight chance of rain showers Saturday. High temperatures reach up to 82. Sunshine mixed with clouds at times. Overcast skies Saturday night. Thunderstorms likely. Lows dip down to about 63. I'm staff meteorologist Derek Height. Currently 63.
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3: Here's a look at your forecast.
4: A flood watch begins at 7 p.m. tomorrow night. Chance of rain showers overnight, otherwise cloudy skies expected. Lows dip down to about 61. Slight chance of rain showers Saturday. High temperatures reach up to 82. Sunshine mixed with clouds at times. Overcast skies Saturday night. Thunderstorms likely. Lows dip down to about 63. I'm Staff Meteorologist Derek Height. Currently 63.
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1: NBC News Radio, I'm Jim Forbes. The remnants of Tropical Storm Arthur continue to dump heavy rain off the Gulf Coast, with heavy downpours set to appear across the southeast today. Forecasters are warning of flash flooding and rising rivers from Louisiana to the Carolinas, with torrential downpours at rates of 2 to 4 inches per hour. Hardest hit could be the southern portions of Mississippi and Alabama. A forecaster for AccuWeather warns that flood cycles in some parts of the region are slow to complete, meaning some rivers may not crest until next week. Get ready for more road closures and traffic delays Sunday in Manhattan as the region braces for another World Cup game day. Andrew Whitman has this story.
2: Norway plays Senegal Sunday night at 8 p.m. in the Meadowlands. That means Sunday will also be a gridlock alert day in New York City. Starting at 2 p.m., the streets around Penn Station will close to vehicles. It also means other street changes at 2, including changing all of 42nd Street to buses only. Expect other street and lane closures as well. Most restrictions won't end until 1 a.m. Sunday morning, 3 hours after the expected end of the game. In New York, I'm Andrew Whitman.
1: The Men's College World Series final is set to get underway this weekend. North Carolina will face off with Oklahoma in the best of three series. Both teams got through the double elimination portion of the tournament without a loss. Game one will be played Saturday in Omaha. The Tar Heels are searching for their first ever championship, while the Sooners are vying for their third and the first since 1994. And the cost of repairs has many roads crumbling in Sacramento. Nearly half of the major roads in Sacramento are in poor condition due partly to skyrocketing construction costs. I'm Jim Forbes.
3: Ever wondered just how long a country mile actually is? Well, we don't know either. But maybe this song will help clear things up.
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0: breaking hearts on a Friday night. She's a Friday night heartbreaker. Here, raise a game player. Better do yourself a favor. The setting things right on a Sunday.
1: What I love about Sunday.
0: Country music's got you covered. You're home in the country. KAAN. Bethany.

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0: That's George Burge and Luke Bryan with Ride, Ride, Ride. I'm Rich Krieger. Ella Langley, Be Her, up next.
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2: Here's a look at your forecast. A flood watch begins at 7 p.m. tomorrow night. Chance of rain showers overnight, otherwise cloudy skies expected. Lows dip down to about 61. Slight chance of rain showers Saturday. High temperatures reach up to 82. Sunshine mixed with clouds at times. Overcast skies Saturday night. Thunderstorms likely. Lows dip down to about 63. I'm Staff Meteorologist Derek Height. Currently, it's 63 degrees.
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0: toxic, causes cancer, or blocks your health are driving the highest number of likes, comments, and shares. I'm Matt Mattinson.
1: The United States men's national team can clinch the top spot in Group D at the 2026 FIFA World Cup. Turkey is battling Paraguay, and if Turkey loses or the game ends in a draw, the U.S. will be on top. The U.S. advanced to the knockout round earlier today with a 2-0 win against Australia in Seattle. And Amazon Prime Day kicks off June 23rd and runs through the 26th. It's evolved into one of the biggest shopping events of the year. Competition is fierce, especially for the lightning deals or flash sales that are only available for a few hours. Fill your cart now, especially when it comes to things like electronics, tech, or home essentials. I'm Jim Forbes.
2: 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Yeah. Case dismissed. 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

0: That's Taylor Swift with her latest single, I Knew It, I Knew You, from Toy Story 5, the movie. I'm Rich Krieger. Coming up, Luke Bryan.
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1: Here's a look at your forecast.
2: A flood watch begins at 7 p.m. tomorrow night. Chance of rain showers overnight, otherwise cloudy skies expected. Lows dip down to about 61. Slight chance of rain showers Saturday. High temperatures reach up to 82. Sunshine mixed with clouds at times. Overcast skies Saturday night. Thunderstorms likely. Lows dip down to about 63. I'm Staff Meteorologist Derek Height. Right now, it's 61 degrees.

When you want to know what's going on down on the farm, join CAN every weekday for state and regional market reports to let you know the latest commodity prices.

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0: That's Luke Combs with his latest single, Be By You. I'm Rich Krieger. Coming up, more great country music that will be kicked off by Jason Aldean.
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2: Here's a look at your forecast. A flood watch begins at 7 p.m. tonight and continues until 7 p.m. tomorrow night. Chance of rain showers overnight. Otherwise, mainly cloudy skies expect. Lows dip down to about 59. Slight chance of rain showers Saturday. Daytime highs approaching 82. Sunshine mixed with clouds at times. Storms likely Saturday night. Lows around 63. I'm staff meteorologist Derek Height. Right now, 61.
3: Yo, it's Russell Dickerson. This is Worth Your Wild. Fun fact about Worth Your Wild is Red Hot Chili Peppers are co-writers on this song because of the You're My Butterfly Sugar Baby reference in the song. 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
1: NBC News Radio, I'm Jim Forbes. The remnants of Tropical Storm Arthur continue to dump heavy rain off the Gulf Coast, with heavy downpours set to appear across the southeast today. Forecasters are warning of flash flooding and rising rivers from Louisiana to the Carolinas, with torrential downpours at rates of 2 to 4 inches per hour. Hardest hit could be the southern portions of Mississippi and Alabama. A forecaster for AccuWeather warns that flood cycles in some parts of the region are slow to complete, meaning some rivers may not crest until next week. Get ready for more road closures and traffic delays Sunday in Manhattan as the region braces for another World Cup game day. Andrew Whitman has this story.
2: Norway plays Senegal Sunday night at 8 p.m. in the Meadowlands. That means Sunday will also be a gridlock alert day in New York City. Starting at 2 p.m., the streets around Penn Station will close to vehicles. It also means other street changes at 2, including changing all of 42nd Street to buses only. Expect other street and lane closures as well. Most restrictions won't end until 1 a.m. Sunday morning, 3 hours after the expected end of the game. In New York, I'm Andrew Whitman.
1: The Men's College World Series final is set to get underway this weekend. North Carolina will face off with Oklahoma in the best-of-three series. Both teams got through the double elimination portion of the tournament without a loss. Game one will be played Saturday in Omaha. The Tar Heels are searching for their first-ever championship, while the Sooners are vying for their third and the first since 1994. And the cost of repairs has many roads crumbling in Sacramento. Nearly half of the major roads in Sacramento are in poor condition, due partly to skyrocketing construction costs. I'm Jim Forbes.
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country should be the only music on the radio. Well then, just get out that welding torch and put that tuning knob out of its misery. You're home in the country, KAAN, Bethany.

watching my way. I've been trying to do right. 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

0: That's Lainey Wilson with her latest single, Phone, Keys, Wallet. I'm Rich Krieger. Morgan Wallen, coming up next.
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2: Here's a look at your forecast. A flood watch begins at 7 p.m. tonight and continues until 7 p.m. tomorrow night. Chance of rain showers overnight. Otherwise, mainly cloudy skies expected. Lows dip down to about 59. Slight chance of rain showers Saturday. Daytime highs approaching 82. Sunshine mixed with clouds at times. Storms likely Saturday night. Lows around 63. I'm staff meteorologist Derek Height. Currently 59.

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1: NBC News Radio. I'm Jim Forbes. President Trump does not think the U.S. will not need to start bombing Iran again before departing for Camp David for the weekend. Trump told a crowd at Joint Base Andrews that the window for further negotiations is underway. Now that the memorandum of understanding has been signed, Trump said the oil is already flowing out of the Strait of Hormuz, which Iran closed after the war began. Trump also thanked China's President Xi for not getting involved in the conflict, as they are an ally of Iran. Dermatologists are sounding the alarm bells after a study looking at sunscreen misinformation being spread on TikTok. Matt Matheson has more.
2: Canadian researchers from the University of Alberta analyzed nearly 1,000 of the most viewed sunscreen videos on the platform. The videos promoting misinformation about sunscreen got more engagement on the platform, despite making up a fraction of the most popular posts on the topic. The study found that only 6% of videos, the ones claiming sunscreen is toxic, causes cancer, or blocks your health, are driving the highest number of likes, comments, and shares. I'm Matt Mattinson.
1: The United States men's national team can clinch the top spot in Group D at the 2026 FIFA World Cup. Turkey is battling Paraguay, and if Turkey loses or the game ends in a draw, the U.S. will be on top. The U.S. advanced to the knockout round earlier today with a 2-0 win against Australia in Seattle. And Amazon Prime Day kicks off June 23rd and runs through the 26th. It's evolved into one of the biggest shopping events of the year. Competition is fierce, especially for the lightning deals or flash sales that are only available for a few hours. Fill your cart now, especially when it comes to things like electronics, tech, or home essentials. I'm Jim Forbes.
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produce. 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No middleman. Your home in the country. KAAN. Bethany.

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0: Hey, Jackson Dean here, and my new song, Make a Liar, is out now. 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
2: Here's a look at your forecast. A flood watch begins at 7 p.m. tonight and remains in effect until 7 p.m. tomorrow night. Partly cloudy today with a slight chance of rain showers. Daytime highs approaching 82. Cloudy skies expected tonight. Thunderstorms likely. Lows dip down to about 63. Thunderstorms likely tomorrow. Highs level off around 74. Overcast skies. I'm staff meteorologist Derek Height. Currently, it's 58 degrees.

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1: NBC News Radio, I'm Lisa Taylor. Three deaths are being blamed on a tropical storm that slammed into the Gulf Coast. Louisiana and Mississippi were hit hard this week by Tropical Storm Arthur, which dumped up to 2 feet of rain from East Texas to the Carolinas. The storm killed two people in Texas, including a 53-year-old woman near San Antonio who drowned in rising floodwaters while driving in her car, and a teenager who drowned in a flood north of Houston. The storm also killed a Mississippi man who was part of a road cleanup crew outside of Jackson. Another round of severe weather's coming to the high plains. Forecasters say there's a good chance of severe thunderstorms this weekend from Missouri to Wyoming, with the most intense weather in parts of Kansas and Nebraska. More from Jim Forbes.
2: A forecaster for AccuWeather warns that flood cycles in some parts of the region are slow to complete, meaning some rivers may not crest until next week.
1: Sunday, the storms will move eastward through Missouri and into Kentucky and southern Illinois. President Trump says there are no limits to his power when it comes to Iran. Trump made the claim Friday during an interview with Axios. In the interview, Trump was questioned about his original promise that the war would end with an unconditional surrender, and he answered, "It really probably is unconditional surrender." The president's signing of a deal with Iran started a 60-day clock for technical negotiations for a final peace deal with Tehran. A cheaper gas blend is available in California, but drivers still can't buy it. Daniel Martindale reports.
3: It hasn't been approved by state air regulators, but is expected to be approved later this year, and the equipment needed to dispense it has yet to clear California's required and lengthy certification process. The fuel known as E15 or unleaded 88 contains 15% ethanol. Supporters say it can lower gas prices by 20 cents per gallon or more. I'm Daniel Martindale.
1: According to AAA, Californians are still paying $5.61 for a gallon of regular. The national average is now $3.97. 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

0: It's true. We do like to take the high road. I'm going to take the high road. We still got some friends in low places. 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

0: City Bayou, that's Luke Combs.
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5: Here's a look at your forecast. A flood watch begins at 7 p.m. tonight and remains in effect until 7 p.m. tomorrow night. Sunshine mixed with clouds at times today, with daytime highs approaching 82. Cloudy skies tonight, storms likely 63. Thunderstorms likely tomorrow, daytime highs approaching 74, cloudy skies expected. I'm Staff Meteorologist Derek Height. Right now, it's 57 degrees.
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wonder just how long a country mile actually is? Well, we don't know either. But maybe this song will help clear things up. You're home in the country. KAAN. Bethany.

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1: NBC News Radio, I'm Lisa Taylor. President Trump is at Camp David for the weekend as the U.S.-Iran talks get off to a rough start. The talks were supposed to start Friday in Geneva, but were postponed due to what the White House said were logistical issues. Several reports indicate they were scrapped after Israel and Hezbollah traded fire in Lebanon, with Iran reportedly seeking a guarantee that Iran would cease fighting the Iran-backed military group. That ceasefire agreement has since been secured, but it's unclear when the U.S.-Iran talks will resume. Three deaths are being blamed on a tropical storm that slammed into the Gulf Coast. Louisiana and Mississippi were hit hard this week by Tropical Storm Arthur, which dumped up to 2 feet of rain from East Texas to the Carolinas. The storm killed 2 people in Texas, including a 53-year-old woman near San Antonio who drowned in rising floodwaters while driving in her car, and a teenager who drowned in a flood north of Houston. The storm also killed a Mississippi man who was part of a road cleanup crew outside of Jackson. Across the nation today, summer heat remains much of the weather story. More from Jim Forbes.
2: We'll stay warm and humid with afternoon temperatures climbing into the upper 80s and 90s. A cold front moving through the region could trigger scattered thunderstorms from the Ohio Valley into the Mid-Atlantic and parts of New England, with some storms capable of producing gusty winds and heavy downpours. Across the Midwest and Central Plains, expect a mix of sunshine and scattered thunderstorms. Some storms may become strong with damaging winds and hail. And the South remains hot and humid with scattered afternoon storms from the Gulf Coast into Florida. I'm Jim Forbes.
1: Amazon Prime Day kicks off June 23rd and will last all next week. Competition is fierce, especially for the lightning deals or flash sales that are only available for a few hours. Shoppers are advised to fill their carts ahead of time, especially when it comes to things like electronics, tech, or home essentials, which tend to have the biggest discounts. You're listening to the latest on NBC News Radio. Republican Congressman Randy Fine is pushing back against President Vance's warning to Israel. During a recent interview with Real America's Voice, the Florida lawmaker said Vance's comments were absolutely inappropriate and frankly disgusting. Fine's comments follow Vance's critique of Israel's leadership for speaking out against a memorandum of understanding signed by the U.S. and Iran. Vance's comments also sparked pushback from other conservatives like Fox News host Brian Kilmeade, who said he was shocked by the vice president's criticism of Israel. President Trump is endorsing 2 Republican candidates for South Carolina governor. On social media Friday, Trump endorsed both South Carolina Lieutenant Governor Pamela Yvette and the state's Attorney General Alan Wilson. Trump claimed, "With either one, you can't go wrong." An old wooden church in New York City with a long history has been severely damaged in a fire. The South Bushwick Reformed Church has stood on Bushwick Avenue in Brooklyn since 1853 and is one of just 8 wooden houses of worship officially landmarked by the city's Preservation Commission. Flames broke out at the old church Friday afternoon and its steeple collapsed 20 minutes later. The fire is being investigated. A major flu outbreak at a Texas Air Force base has sickened nearly 160 people. The outbreak at Lackland Air Force Base in San Antonio is in a basic military training wing, where recruits sit at communal tables for meals and sleep on bunk beds in open bays. It comes only 2 months after Defense Secretary Pete Hegseth did away with mandatory flu vaccinations for U.S. troops. Dermatologists are sounding the alarm bells about sunscreen misinformation being spread on TikTok. Matt Mattinson has more.
3: Canadian researchers from the University of Alberta analyzed nearly 1,000 of the most viewed sunscreen videos on the platform. The videos promoting misinformation about sunscreen got more engagement on the platform. The study found that only 6% of videos, the ones claiming sunscreen is toxic, causes cancer, or blocks your health, are driving the highest number of likes, comments, and shares.
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6: 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Weather-wise, lingering Light rains and isolated rumbles of thunder to our south this morning, and there's a chance of storm activity that'll begin late tonight through Sunday. There is a chance that that will be a severe heavy rain, and flood potential is really more of the concern. There is a flood watch that area has been extended for, well, all the Missouri counties, looks like on the western side, or at least most of the Missouri counties on the western side of the listening area. That's drawn much further south than what it was at this time yesterday. We'll have a high temperature today that's going to be up to 81 degrees. And again, it'll be dry weather for the most part today until tonight. But then showers and thunderstorms become likely overnight, and particularly after 1 a.m. And they could produce some heavy rainfall. We'll have maybe 3/4 to an inch of rain that'll be possible for our region. At least that's according to the National Weather Service right now. Low's going to be down to 64, then maybe 1 to 2 inches of rain through a good part of the day tomorrow. Flood watch will begin at 7 o'clock this evening and will continue until 7 p.m. on Sunday. We'll have more on your weather forecast. It'll be upcoming shortly. Harrison County Community Hospital will be holding their ribbon cutting for their new hospital at the new location. That is at 514 North 39th Street in Bethany. The Governor Mike Kehoe will be there, along with State Representative Mazie Christensen, State Senator Rusty Black, and USDA will have a Rural Development Director, Ben Baker, who will also be in attendance. There will also be an opportunity for tours of the new hospital that will be following the ribbon cutting that will be at 10 o'clock this morning, and the public certainly invited. Joint state and federal teams will begin assessing infrastructure damage in 29 Missouri counties next week after weeks of severe storms. The governor made that announcement this week. The assessments include Harrison, Gentry, Grundy, and Andrew, Nottoway, Sullivan, and Worth counties from the region among the 29. And the assessments will be determining if the state will qualify for a federal disaster declaration. Teams from the State Emergency Management Agency and the Federal Emergency Management Agency will be reviewing the damage. Storm damage residents are encouraged to file insurance claims immediately or call 211 for assistance. The Harrison County meeting with the FEMA and SEMA teams will be held at the venue on Wednesday at 8 a.m. Biggest announcement from June's meeting of the Central Decatur School Board was the announcement to move forward to present a general obligation bond of nearly $12 million to relocate the South Elementary to the North Campus and for other safety and security improvements. The district has also developed a phase two for facility improvements. During the June meeting, Central Decatur's board determined that they will not borrow for any phase two of their facility upgrade projects at this time. Using their save funds, Central Decatur's debt obligations will be paid off in 2029 and 2030. The district does plan to explore some other funding opportunities for any phase two projects. Central Decatur's online learning option has been approved by the Iowa Department of Education. The Red Way Learning Academy will be available for students in 7th through 12th grades beginning this fall as an alternative learning option. Tentative agreements for certified and classified staff, non-bargaining employee compensation packages, and staff contracts were approved as presented. Coach and sponsor contracts will be considered during the July meeting. Central Decatur's board hired Mark West as a secondary math teacher, David Kelso as the director of maintenance, Alex Carmichael as head volleyball coach, and Zach Clark as head boys basketball coach at the session. Northwest Missouri State University will be launching two new degree programs, including a four-year nursing track in the fall of 2027. After approval by the Board of Regents, the institution will implement a 90-credit-hour Bachelor of Professional Studies program. With an increasing demand of non-traditional higher education pathways, the program targets adult learners, veterans, and transfer students with existing credits. Rosemarie Ward is the Vice President of Academic Affairs and says the option is intended to tap into a market of 800,000 Missouri adults who have some college experience but no degree. The university will also add an on-campus Bachelor of Science in Nursing that expands Northwest's current pre-nursing track to retain students who previously transferred out of the clinical training. The launch will also revitalize an on-campus nursing presence that was cut in 1985 and built upon online nursing programs that the university then restarted in 2018. Father's Day tomorrow. tomorrow. Father's Day spending expected to reach a record $27.9 billion, according to the annual survey recently released by the National Retail Federation of Prosper Insights and Analytics. It marks an increase from the previous record of $24 billion set last year. In line with previous years, 77% of consumers plan to celebrate Father's Day this year. On average, consumers expect to spend $226.58. That's up from the record that was set last year at $199.38. Despite economic uncertainty, spending has increased in all categories with the exception of shoppers ages 65 and older. In line with previous years, 77% of consumers plan to spend Father's Day, plan to celebrate Father's Day this year. And 45% of consumers plan to buy a gift for a father or stepfather. 25% for husband, 13% for a son, 10% for a brother, 8% for a friend. As in past years, greeting cards at 60% are the most popular gift, followed by clothing, a special outing, and gift cards. In recent years, shoppers remain focused on finding gifts that resonate with dad, with many saying the most important thing is to choose something unique and different, and one that creates a special memory. Similar to other holiday subscription boxes and experimental gifts remain popular options. Nearly a third of consumers say they plan to give a gift of experience. 45% of shoppers are interested in giving a subscription box. It's 7:14 at Regional Radio.
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6: Hey, an area funeral notices. A celebration of life for 86-year-old Jerry Dean Roach will be at 11 o'clock this morning at the Gentry Christian Church. The family to receive friends an hour prior to the service between 10 and 11. Memorials can be made at the Gentry Christian Church and the Fletchall Cemetery. A farewell graveside service was held previously in the Andrews Hand Funeral Homes in charge of the arrangements. Memorial celebration of life for 87-year-old Rosemary Seibert for family and friends will be at 1:30 this afternoon at the Kingdom Hall at the Jehovah's Witnesses at 909 Taylor Street, Bethany. The Robertson Funeral Home in charge of the arrangements. Service for 73-year-old Gary Gross will be at 5 p.m. this evening at the Kellerton United Methodist Church. Burial will be in the Grand River Cemetery. Memorials can be made at the Kellerton United Methodist Church and the Kellerton Community Center. Service for 96-year-old Edna Jones will be at 10:30 on Monday at the First Christian Church of Mount Air. Open visitation noon until 8 on Sunday at the funeral home. Visitation 9 until 10:30 at the church. Burial will be in the Rose Hill Cemetery at Mount Air, the Armstrong Funeral Home in charge of the arrangements. Celebration of life for 74-year-old Harlan Dugan Van Hooser will be held between 4 and 8 Monday at his daughter Jill's home. Memorials can be made at the St. Croix Hospice of Harrisonville in care of the Robertson Funeral Home. Funeral service for 75-year-old Larry Bent will be at 10 o'clock Tuesday at the Mercer Baptist Church under the direction of the Robertson Funeral Home of Princeton. Burial will be in the Gardner Cemetery. Family to receive friends between 6 and 8 on Monday at the Robertson Funeral Home of Princeton. Memorials can be made at the Gardner Cemetery in care of the Robertson Funeral Home in Princeton. 75-year-old Larry Bent died on Wednesday. Survivors include children Scott Jones and Kyle Bent and Brett Bent, 9 grandchildren, 4 great-grandchildren, and other survivors include his sister Diane and friend Teresa Hildenbrand and others. Celebration of life for 69-year-old Deborah Debbie Reynolds of Albany will be held next Saturday from 1 until 5 p.m. at the Gathering Place in Bethany. Online condolences can be left at robertsonpolychapel.com. Military graveside services for 63-year-old Kelly M. Armstrong will be held next Saturday at 1 p.m. at the Rose Hill Cemetery at Mount Air. Military honors will be conducted by the Ringgold Post No. 172, the U.S. Air Force Honor Guard, and a luncheon will be held at 1:30 at the American Legion of Mount Air. Family and friends of 86-year-old Murray Michael McCrary are invited to attend an interment service at the Graceland Cemetery of Cameron on Saturday, June 27th, 1 o'clock, under the direction of the Turner Family Funeral Home of Maysville. The body of 100-year-old Trenton Reston Doyle Ray LaFollette has been cremated. No services scheduled at this time. Robertson Funeral Home is in charge of the arrangements. There are no services scheduled for 81-year-old Princeton Reston Judy Ann Crowley. The body's been cremated. Online condolences can be left at robertsonfuneralhome.com. 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There is a flood watch that is going to be starting at 7 o'clock this evening. It'll continue until 7 o'clock on Sunday evening for most of the counties of the listing area. The only counties that aren't in that flood watch are the southern Iowa counties, the listing area. Taylor, Decatur, Ringgold, Wayne, and other areas that are further north. A tropical air mass combined.

0: Combined with expected thunderstorm development will make for higher rain rates and can certainly lead to some flooding. The Weather Service says that the timing of the rain is going to be overnight, though. The isolated scattered storms that are affiliated with this are expected to be between 7 and 11 this evening, but there could be some lightning-heavy downpours and gusty winds. And then overnight, from 11 o'clock this evening until 7 a.m. Sunday, a complex of storms moves into the region after midnight with heavy rain falling, and flooding will be the main threat. Damaging winds, the main severe hazard, but there is some uncertainty that remains. The severe weather threat would be the greatest at the beginning of the event. And then from 7 a.m. tomorrow through noon on Monday, showers and storms are expected to develop through the morning and potentially into the afternoon. And then depending on the evolution of the storms on Sunday morning, additional storms may develop on Sunday afternoon and evening. The best chances of those, though, would be south of Interstate 70. Damaging winds, hail, and tornadoes are at least possible. There could be as much as 2 to 3 inches of rain that are expected, with locally heavier amounts that are possible. Rapid runoff and flash flooding could lead, could be the case with saturated soils in the area as well. The excessive rainfall outlook for the region, the percentage of that is a moderate risk at this point. So it's at least a 40% chance. And that's particularly for the western side of the listening area through 7 a.m. between now and 7 a.m. on Sunday. And then Sunday's excessive rainfall outlook is also for essentially the southeastern half of our listening area. I think Bethany's just right outside of the moderate risk for Saturday, but most of the western side of the listening area, Gentry, Nottoway, DeKalb, Davies, and Andrew counties, those are a moderate risk, slight risk then anywhere east of that. And then you can kind of flip-flop it then on a Sunday with the slight risk on the western side of the listening area for excessive rainfall, and then a moderate risk for excessive rainfall on Sunday. Severe weather outlook, a level 2 risk for about the western side of the listening area, so anywhere west of Interstate 35 today. And then the severe weather outlook is more of a marginal risk throughout the listening area for tomorrow, with the severe hazards. Wind probability, slight risk of damaging wind probability. It's really a small chance of a tornado, and really tornadoes, and really a small chance of severe weather as well today, and away from any chance of tornadoes tomorrow, and just a really slight risk of any severe weather or severe hail for tomorrow. So the specific weather forecast calling for increasing cloudiness, high temperature that'll be at 81 degrees today. Winds will be out of the north-northwest, 5 to 7 miles an hour, becoming southeasterly through the or end of the afternoon. Tonight, chance of a shower thunderstorm, particularly after 1 a.m., and some of those storms could produce heavy rain, a low down to 64 with east winds at 8 to 14 and gusts as high as 24, maybe 3/4 to an inch of rain could be possible tonight. For tomorrow, 90% chance of rain, and that rainfall could be 1 to 2 inches. We'll have storms that will be prior to 4 p.m. that could be producing heavy rainfall, high temperature that'll be at 72 degrees with east-southeast winds at 15. And those winds will become northeasterly for the afternoon. Sunday night, there remains a 20% chance of some showers and mostly cloudy with a low down to 57 degrees and north-northeast winds at 8 to 15. Monday's forecast, sunny with a high 75. Monday night, partly cloudy, low 57. Tuesday, sunny and 77. Tuesday night, partly cloudy with a low down to 59. And Wednesday's forecast, sunny and 78. Wednesday night, partly cloudy with a low 58 degrees. On Thursday, sunny with a high 78. Thursday night, partly cloudy with a low down to 59. And Friday, a chance of a shower thunderstorm and mostly sunny with a high temperature that will be at 78 degrees. Huntley Whaley Weather Station in Albany with a high temperature yesterday that was at 83 degrees at 2:50 p.m. They did pick up about 3/100 of an inch of precipitation. We also had some rain at our studios. Current temperature at Huntley Whaley is at 62 degrees outside right now. Lamoni Municipal Airport is reporting a temperature with fair conditions of 61 degrees. The humidity level is at 84%. Northwest winds, a barometer is at 30.06. And the reported temperature in Bethany right now with calm winds at 63 degrees. Creston reporting some fair conditions in 57 degrees. Kansas City fair in 58. Kirksville overcast 64 degrees. Lincoln mostly cloudy in 59 degrees. St. Joseph reporting fair conditions and their temperature is at 64 degrees. Again, our temperature reported in Bethany is at 61 degrees outside. It is a 7:23 now at Regional Radio.
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0: Here's your softball and baseball scoreboard from a Friday. The Moni softball defeating Melcher Dallas 8-0. Murray over Diagonal 14-7. Ankeny Christian over Diagonal 13-0. Mormon Trail over Mount Needell 11-1. Wayne defeating Southwest Valley 24-1. Nottoway Valley 16, Lennox 1. And Lamoni baseball falls 1-0 to Melcher Dallas. Mount Needell 11-1 over Mormon Trail. Moravia over Murray 11-1. And Wayne defeating Southeast Warren 10-8. Lennox over Nottoway Valley by a final score of 8-0. Mink League baseball, Carroll gets 2 8-inning runs as they defeat the North Missouri Natties 20-7. Joplin over Chillicothe getting 1-6, 2-7, a 3-1 win for Joplin over Chillicothe. United States men's national soccer team, they're able to win the group with a win, a 2-0 win over Australia yesterday. Flo Balogun of the U.S. talking about the win in Seattle.
2: Yeah, it was an extremely tough game. You know, very physical, as you said. A lot of challenges. I think the ref done his best to try and contain it. But, yeah, as you can see, you know, this is a World Cup. So, you know, it's expected for the passion to sometimes spill over. But I think we kept our cool and, you know, it was a really professional performance from us.
0: Paraguay defeated Turkey in the other group match 1-0. Brazil over Haiti in Group C 3-0. Morocco over Scotland 1-0. Kansas City is going to be hosting Ecuador and Caraco at 7 o'clock this evening at the Kansas City Stadium. In Group E, Germany and Ivory Coast will be the other match in Group E. That'll be at 3 o'clock this afternoon. In Group F, it'll be the Netherlands and Sweden. That'll go at noon. Tunisia and Japan will be going at 11 o'clock. The Men's College World Series is going to start Game 1 of their best of three series in Omaha today. That's North Carolina and Oklahoma. That will be a 2 o'clock start today with another game tomorrow evening and an if necessary game then planned on Monday. The Royals were able to win their series with the St. Louis Cardinals with a victory yesterday. Here's the Redbird Recap.
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4: With Ricky Orton, I'm John Rooney, and last night in Kansas City, the Royals built a 6-2 lead, scoring 4 in the 4th, 1 in the 5th, a sacrifice fly in the 6th inning, and it looked like the Cardinals were going to have a real struggle coming back. But the Cardinals gave the Royals a finish and fell a run short. 6-5 KC.
5: Some great Cardinal at-bats in the ninth inning made it very interesting, but it was not a good night for Michael McGreevy, who was hanging his curveball in that inning, just could not get it to land and gave up runs too fast, 4 in that inning, and the Cardinals couldn't come back from that.
4: Great defense by Kansas City, but some good plays by the Cardinals in the field as well.
5: Really terrific defensively, both clubs, especially Kansas City.
4: And how about the progress for Matt Swanson?
5: Yeah, Matt Swanson did a terrific job. 2 innings of work, 1 quick inning, one not so quick, but did not give up runs in either inning.
4: They'll try to get a win behind Dustin May tomorrow. We're on the air 12:15. Ricky has the lineups at 1 o'clock, first pitch at 1:10.
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0: Ribbon cutting is going to be today for the new facility of the Harrison County Community Hospital. The actual operations will be next week to start. There'll be tours of the new facility. You can meet the team. There'll be some light refreshments, and the ceremony will include Missouri Governor Mike Keogh. It'll begin at 10 o'clock. There'll be other dignitaries that'll be present as well. Tours will be continuing then after at the new facility at 514 North 39th Street in Bethany. Grand River Valley Choir and Orchestra is presenting their summer concert, a celebration of American music, this evening at 7 o'clock at the Trenton R9 Performing Arts Center. The program will be the last concert of the 17th season with a variety of patriotic music that will be performed as America's 250th birthday gets celebrated. All are invited. The GRVCO is an adult community ensemble. Membership of the choir is 37. The orchestra is 19, and they represent 17 different communities. Fundraising breakfast is planned for tomorrow, 7 until 11, at the American Legion Post, number 464 in Conception Junction. Proceeds from the breakfast will go to the Heart of America Tractor Club to benefit various juvenile charities in Northwest Missouri. Menu will include pancakes and sausage, ham, eggs, biscuits, and gravy, juice, and coffee. The cost is a $10 minimum donation, and children under six are free. The 43rd annual Stanbury Father's Day Car Show is also planned for tomorrow at the Stanbury City Park. Registration will be from 9 until noon. It's a $20 entry fee. There's a flea market that will also be part of the event. Food will also be available on the grounds, but there will be no food vendors. The Albany Rhythm and Roots Festival is next Saturday on June 27th. And there will be a full day of events that are taking place. The tickets are $30 in advance, $35 on the day of the show. You can reserve a table of eight for $200. There will also be festival t-shirts that are, well, for sale right now. And the schedule of events includes a glow golf event at 8:30 on Friday evening on the 26th. Then there'll be a fireman's breakfast next Saturday morning at 7 a.m. Star Stripes and Strides Color Run and Walk. That'll be at 7 o'clock at the Albany football field, a parking lot. The Gentry Bowl will be open from 10 a.m. until midnight. The Children's Water Carnival will last on the north side of the square from 11 o'clock until 3. There'll be a cornhole tournament on the south side of the square beginning at noon. And the musical entertainment will include the Nace Brothers beginning at 6:30. Eastern Heights will perform at 8 o'clock. An Outlaw Jim of the Whiskey Benders will be performing at 9:30. You can get tickets by going through albanyroots.com if you would like. You can also get the information as part of the Albany Rhythm and Roots Festival. It is now the 21st annual Heart of America Tractor Club Tractor Cruise will be next Saturday. It will begin and end at the Nottoway County Community Building at Maryville. There will be a $35 donation per driver. The registration is going to be on Friday evening from 5 until 8 p.m. at the Nottoway County Community Building, and then also Saturday morning from 6 until 8. Then the cruise will begin at 8 p.m., and money raised will go to various juvenile charities. The 71st annual Worth County Alumni Reunion is also planned on Sunday, June 28th at the Worth County High School Lunchroom. Carry and basket dinner to begin at 12:30. A 1976 Worth County graduate, Douglas Gabbert, will be the guest speaker. And we are approaching 7:32 at Regional Radio. Well, thank you for joining us on Regional Radio, and Andrew McRae with Farming the Countryside coming up for you following a news next hour in Regional Radio Can.

Are you feeling country all over? Well, you better be. Otherwise, we're not doing our job. You're home in the country. KAAN. Bethany.

0: 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They make a very cute couple, so hopefully that's true. Dustin Lynch, easy to love.
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4: Here's a look at your forecast. A flood watch begins at 7 p.m. tonight and remains in effect until 7 p.m. tomorrow night. Sunshine mixed with clouds at times today, with daytime highs approaching 82. Cloudy skies tonight, storms likely 63. Thunderstorms likely tomorrow, daytime highs approaching 74. Cloudy skies expected. I'm Staff Meteorologist Derek Height. Currently, it's 61 degrees.

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2: Here's a look at your forecast. A flood watch begins at 7 p.m. tonight and remains in effect until 7 p.m. tomorrow night. Sunshine mixed with clouds at times today, with daytime highs approaching 82. Cloudy skies tonight, storms likely 63. Thunderstorms likely tomorrow, daytime highs approaching 74. Cloudy skies expected. I'm staff meteorologist Derek Height. Currently, it's 61 degrees.

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1: NBC News Radio, I'm Lisa Taylor. Israel and Hezbollah have renewed their ceasefire agreement after mediation efforts by the U.S. and Iran. This comes after the two sides traded attacks overnight and tested the strength of the U.S.-Iran deal. Israeli Prime Minister Benjamin Netanyahu had said Friday that his country would exact a very heavy price from Hezbollah for the deaths of the four Israeli soldiers it claimed were killed by the militant group. Forecasters say there's a good chance of severe thunderstorms this weekend from Missouri to Wyoming, with the most intense weather in parts of Kansas and Nebraska. More from Jim Forbes.
2: A cold front moving through the region could trigger scattered thunderstorms from the Ohio Valley into the mid-Atlantic and parts of New England, with some storms capable of producing gusty winds and heavy downpours. Across the Midwest and Central Plains, expect a mix of sunshine and scattered thunderstorms. Some storms may become strong with damaging winds and hail.
1: California officials are pushing back against AT&T's plan to end traditional landline service. AT&T is now seeking federal approval to end landline service, but says it won't disconnect rural areas without reliable alternatives. California officials are asking the FCC to reject AT&T's request or demand more information. Legendary television director, writer, and producer James Burroughs has died at the age of 85. Matt Mattinson has more. Sometimes you want to go.
3: The 11-time Emmy winner Burroughs co-created and directed nearly every episode of the hit sitcom Cheers. He also was a featured director for Frasier, Friends, Will and Grace, The Big Bang Theory, Taxi, The Mary Tyler Moore Show, and The Bob Newhart Show. The Burroughs family statement reads, quote, "We celebrate the extraordinary life and enduring legacy of James Jimmy Burroughs, who passed away peacefully today, surrounded by his loving family."
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4: 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I'm Andrew McRae. The New World screwworm has now entered the United States. So what is this worm and what can it do to a cattle herd? We discuss the impacts. Plus, I have a special interview with a project from a century ago that greatly impacted some of the most isolated parts of farm country. Those are our features for this week's Farming the Countryside, brought to you by Corteva Agriscience Range and Pasture. Here's a look at some of the work we've been doing with Corteva Range and Pasture on our farm.
6: Well, spring of 2026 here, I think our plan is look at the ultigrays in a couple of places where we need to do that just because we need the fertility, but we also need the weed control in some hard to get to places. But then we'll prioritize pastures that didn't get treated with Novagraze or Adoracor last year, just knowing those will probably be problem spots. Evaluate what we did use Novagraze with last year and see if we have enough annual espadiza that helps with weed control, or if we need to go in and spray there again to help continue to promote that espadiza and hopefully even some white clover.
7: White clover is really nice to introduce into these cool season grass pastures. It is very tolerant to lower soil pHs, to poor fertility, and so they're a little more forgiving than a lot of other legumes. But having white clover in there also is going to help you out with your nutritional needs for your cattle.
4: To see more from our farm and others, just go to rangeandpasture.com/countryside. Last fall, I had the chance to visit with Dr. M. Wayne Ayers, technical consultant vet with Elanco Animal Health. given the news that New World screwworm has now entered this country, I thought it was good to go back and listen to what he had to share about this destructive pest and the steps we can take to keep our herd healthy. He shared a lot of good insights for both individuals and the U.S. beef industry.
8: Wayne, I know there's so much that you cover, but obviously one thing right now are screwworms. We hear a lot about that. You know, we hear so much about it, but tell us, what are these screwworms? Because so many of us just hear the title and we don't know exactly what we're dealing with because we haven't had it in this country for so long.
9: Yeah, we were able to drive it out of the country in the late 60s and then drove it down to the Darien Gap in Panama from the Mexican border during the 70s and 80s. It took us 15 years to get it out of this country and it took 15 years to get it all the way to the Darien Gap. So there's a 30-year period from when we started. So it seems a little scary because there's a lot of us that have never had to deal with it. Those of us like me with a little more gray hair, we kind of remember some of those days in the 60s. We certainly, our fathers or our grandfathers in the cattle industry, sheep industry, all had to deal with it. So if dad and grandpa are still alive, it's a good resource to just say, hey, what did you guys do? I personally have been on a screwworm task force at Elanco, and we've been talking with the different agencies for a year now. So there's been some planning, what if, you know, and we are doing a lot of what if in the background. Emergency use authorizations for different products that maybe have been successful in other parts of the country to reduce the incidence are all being explored. All the industry companies, pharmaceutical companies that have something that maybe, you know, is going to be effective or we think will be effective, we're all in those conversations trying to help producers. One of the biggest things is going to be is to remove the scariness or is to just education. So folks like myself that spend a lot of time in this space, we're good resources, local veterinarians, if they spend time on the insecticide, understanding how that works. USDA has a great site that they've started. It's New World Screwworm Playbook. I think if you just Google that, it'll come up. There's a lot of education stuff there. There's some potential as we get new treatments, maybe under emergency use, all of those kind of protocols or potentials will be on that website. Florida also has a really good website. So just education is a really important thing. One of the things to understand is this fly, it is a fly. We hear about the screwworm, the maggot, but it's a fly and she looks for a wound. So anything we can do to reduce wounds, good fly control, horn flies, we don't think about it, but that horn fly bite is a potential site for the screwworm to lay her egg. Ear tag sites. We need to be thinking about how do I prevent screwworm from infesting a ear tag. There's currently only one product that actually has a label for screwworms, and that's Catron 4. That happens to be a product that we have. And it's been used all the way through, over the years as a screwworm treatment for spraying wounds. So we want to go ahead and use something like that to spray on our ear tag sites. Open castrations. Those are another wound we're creating. And so can we rethink how we manage them instead of doing open castrations at branding or turnout? Maybe we put on a band at birth and then spray that band to make sure that, you know, that the scrotum so that we prevent that screwworm from finding it, right? Spray in the umbilical cord, with a product to help, prevent that female from laying her eggs because those are detrimental. Young stock, newborns of all the different species are very vulnerable to that infestation.
8: If we have an infestation, what does that do to the animal? Is it ultimately death or is it just lost production?
9: So both. Young stock are very vulnerable to death. I think some of the figures that come from, South America are that if an animal gets infected, it's about 20% of them die, even with trying to treatment. And it's because that umbilicus is so close, you know, to the abdomen and the screwworm itself, the maggot, feeds on living flesh, which is different than what we see from, housefly maggots or blowflies or even there's the one called the false screwworm that we have here in the U.S., but their larvae feed on dead tissue. So carrion, carcass or dead tissue around a wound. And so when we see an infested wound with maggots, well, it's only eating the dead stuff. These maggots eat live tissue and only live tissue. So there will not be a maggot from a screwworm in a carcass, or, you know, it will be a live one. And they screw it. They burrow and eat their way into the living flesh. That's why we end up with such a severe wound, and because as they eat the live tissue, the wound gets bigger. So we do see both weight loss and weight gains from animals that have an infection, but we also can see death loss.
8: You mentioned that, of course, 30 years ago or more, we drove this out and drove it clear back to Panama. What did we do then? And then what did we quit doing? And, you know, even south of here in Mexico, that has allowed this to come back.
9: So the key to driving it back was the sterile male program. So we figured out a way back in the late 50s and early 60s of how to sterilize, grow these in culture, you know, in the laboratory, create maggots, and then we would sterilize the male maggot. The screwworm fly, the female, she only mates one time in her life, and then over the course of several days, she lays multiple batches of eggs. So if she mates with a single male that is sterile, she does not reproduce. All of her eggs are infertile. So that was the key. That's how we drove it back, is by creating these sterile males, spraying them along the front line, preventing infections, and it gradually pushed it back. It took us 15 years to get it out of the U.S. when we started spraying. It took another 15 to go from the Mexican border down to the Darien Gap. And then we maintained them down there with a facility that had was creating sterile males in Panama. And we kept them there. Some weather conditions, some behavioral conditions allowed that to start moving north very slowly at first. But then as we move animals around, and with the change the last few years in the U.S. market, there is a big draw to move cattle from the southern, you know, from Central America, southern Mexico, and Mexico is in a drought in southern Mexico. There's a big draw to try and move them north to capture some of the dollars here in the U.S. market. That is why we closed the border, is to try and stop movement. But we also have to think about wildlife. And if it ever gets really close to the American border, you got wildlife that don't care that there's a river that separates Mexico and the U.S., right? So the tick riders, so we have tick riders in Texas and along the Mexican border that look for animals that move back and forth, that look for, that are trying to spot ticks, because, like I said, that they're very related. So we're expanding the number of tick riders because we're trying to prevent the fever tick that we drove out of the U.S. a long time ago as well. So they're going to become important. Ranchers along the border, it's the same idea. If we see wildlife, we see somebody infected, we need to contact the authorities, have them come and deal with it. You know, just be eyes wide open, looking at cattle more often. The key is going to be the sterile male program.
4: In the second half of this week's show, I visited with Nikki Jacobsmeyer. Nikki shares the story of a project from the Depression era that greatly impacted people living in some of the most isolated areas of our country. It was called the Pack Horse Library, and it was an ambitious project to put mostly young women on horseback or muleback to head into inaccessible regions of the country to get vital resources to families and schools. Nikki has not only written a book on the subject, but she continues to bring light to these determined women who work to help those in need. Here's the story.
8: Nikki, maybe we should just begin with talking about this region of the country, mostly Kentucky, Appalachia, and there was a need to get books out to the folks in rural areas. Is that right?
10: Yes, absolutely. I mean, during the time, right, we had the crash of 29, and I mean, the Great Depression, I mean, it affected everything, as we know, agriculture and the people. There was such a high literacy rate in the entire nation. And so that's what spurred this program.
8: So was there any one place that this began, or any one person then that comes up with the idea? How did the Pack Horse Library even begin?
10: Sure. So, you know, when the Depression hit, President Hoover was the president and, you know, he had a lot to handle then. Soon FDR was named president, elected in. And as some people probably know, his wife, the First Lady Eleanor Roosevelt, was very passionate about being involved and helping the country and the community. And she was kind of the ear to FDR. And one thing that has always stuck with me is obviously there was a lot of malnutrition and starvation also happening in the country, about 25% during that time. And they were talking about, okay, how can the country, how can we help get food to people? And she said, you know what? Yes, we need food, but what about feeding their minds? And that quote of hers has just stuck with me. I think it's still applicable today and always will be, and the importance of literacy. And so she teamed up with Ellen Woodward, who was a Mississippi state legislator. They came together and they helped with this WPA program, which had all different, you know, types of programs. And one was the Packworth Librarians. And they started in, I mean, the literacy rate was about 15 to like 31%, I believe. It was higher in the Appalachian Mountains. So that's where they kind of did their focus. And since Woodward was from a rural community, she saw so many ties. So you'll actually find out there too, there's things like when I was researching for the Packhorse Librarians, like in Louisiana on the bayou, they had librarians on boats and delivering books. So it was concentrated in Appalachian Mountain and specifically Kentucky and southeastern Kentucky. But the whole country was moving with this WPA literacy movement. So but where it kind of started and at the heart, if you will, of it was in the Appalachian Mountains in Kentucky.
8: So it's a WPA program then. Do they then provide funding to those librarians then to begin to take the books and literally take them on horses out into the backcountry?
10: Yes. So they would help find and fund places to have a central library, if you will. They were, you know, churches or schools, things like that. And then the librarians would get paid $28 a month for their services. And what they did was beyond comprehension. These women had grace and grit. And then they were responsible for their own mount. So if they didn't own a horse or a mule, they would rent one. And the local farmers, this was a great deal for them. For 50 cents a week, they could rent out a horse or mule. And the farmers, you know, these animals were, you know, just grazing. So it was a win for them too. And since there was the creek beds were their highways, there was water, there was grass to feed. So kind of everyone won in that situation.
8: Did they set this up then? Was it county librarians then that reached out to people? How did they make the connection then? We've got the books now. How do we get them out to the people? And how do we have the personnel to make all of this happen?
10: Absolutely. So they so most of the donations of the books came from people in local communities and communities and counties that were more well off or, you know, different, you know, social groups. They would donate all these materials. That's where most of the donations came. So they would assign what the best case scenario was to have a librarian who lived in that county work in that county because they were a friendly face. People already knew them. You know, this was a wonderful program, but just like anything, not everyone was fans. So you wanted a familiar face because the government was coming in your home and that was not always looked upon, you know, as a good thing. So so there was about 5 to 6 librarian carriers per county library. And one of the librarians, at least one of them, would stay in the central office there, the central librarian, because people that did live nearby could walk in. And there was also so much, you know, filing and repairing and shelving and all those things to do. And then the other carriers would go out on their route. And they had a route that was anywhere from 100 to 120 miles. They did it twice a month. So just like when we check out a library book, we have 2 weeks. That is what the patrons, you know, were expecting and excited about, that every 2 weeks their librarian was going to come. And there was no snow days or rain days or any of that. I mean, these women, I mean, the stories of feet getting, you know, frozen to stirrups, and they kept going. They were very tenacious.
8: You mentioned how far their route might be then. So were they out many days at a time? How did they then handle a route of that length?
10: Yeah, so they would go so many miles a day, and this included homes. It also included schools. Schools heavily relied on the pack horse librarians to supplement material because they might have, you know, one or two books for the entire classroom, right, which was multiple grades. So this really, really helped. So they would divide it up. The goal, Andrew, was always when you leave before the sun comes up at home, by the time the sun is down, you're back at your home. So you would kind of dissect it the way that it worked so that all your patrons would get to see you every, you know, 2 weeks. But, you know, sometimes the weather would come in and, you know, they would need to be housed, you know, from other patrons because it was too bad to get out. And these women were mothers and wives. I mean, most of these women were 25 to 35 years old, married and the sole provider of their family. And so there were men that were also librarians. They were few because most of the men were leaving their town to go find work because the coal mines were shutting down. And that, as we know, is Kentucky is a huge coal mining state. And so they were off trying to find jobs. So everyone was working in the family to make ends meet.
8: We should probably mention, for those that aren't familiar with this part of the country, there is a reason it was pack horses and not cars. I mean, obviously automobiles existed, so why weren't they taking these books out there by cars?
10: Yeah. So, I mean, at this point, there was very few paved roads, any roads at all. And the creek beds were their highway systems. I mean, they are getting up in the Appalachian Mountains. They're getting down in the hollers. So these are nick and cranny places that an automobile just couldn't even go, even if there was a road, right? That's one of the reasons why it was so important. They're reaching rural people that were isolated in their community that needed not only these books, but this sense of hope that those books and these women brought.
8: I'm sure as you researched, you found stories from those that were impacted, that received the books. What were the thoughts of those that were on the receiving end?
10: Yeah, it's great. I was able to document some of the books, just direct quotes. I mean, the children, they felt like it was Santa Claus coming, you know, just so excited to get this treasure. Adults, there, you know, a lot of adults didn't know how to read because what they did for a living, whether it was farming or mining, it wasn't a huge, they were able to provide for their family. And so now they're having to learn new trades if you know their job is obsolete now. And so they were excited because this was going to help provide for their family. A lot of picture books, children's books were one of the number one requests because the children were teaching their parents and the adults how to read. So I mean there's testimony of just like how it changed their life. The husband was able to go get jobs, or it helped someone's mental health and having a person to visit with and to share ideas and things like this. So there was lots of stories of just the impact of what these librarians did for the long haul, you know, not just at the moment.
8: You mentioned that long haul, the time period then mostly throughout the decade of the 30s. Is that the time that the pack horse librarians then were active?
10: Yes. So it started in 1935 was when the program officially started. And there was early literacy programs like Berea College. They had an extension. These are all places in southeastern Kentucky. Heidman Settlement School, the Federation of Kentucky Women's Clubs. There was organizations that were helping with literacy, but the project and the funding started in 35. And then at the beginning of World War II and the efforts there in 43, the program was closed down because the money was needed in other places.
8: Over time, then, did the story of the pack horse librarians begin to just fade away? Certainly people in Kentucky knew of it, but maybe others never knew it, or it got lost somewhere.
10: Yeah, I mean, I think it absolutely, you know, I think that happened. There's so many unknown histories, right? And those are one of the things I love to uncover and share with people. And yeah, I think especially when the program stopped, right, there was this need, and it wasn't until the 50s that the bookmobiles come, and you see the bookmobiles now. And I think it's a great time to learn about these stories. And there's been more publicity and novels and things written about the Pack Horse Librarians. And Andrew, I really felt like I was re-inspired by this during the pandemic, because I think for those of us that weren't alive during the Great Depression, right? This was like the first time maybe for most of us where we didn't have access to people, to places. I mean, I remember where I was, you know, when my library closed down and they're like, okay, we're closing indefinitely, right? And there's this like panic, like, oh my goodness, you know, we're not going to have access to certain things. So I think things like that bring up past histories of when things were limited to what we could have access to. So I think that this has become more prevalent and talked about certain situations because of that.
11: Talk about how you got interested in this, because you went from knowing nothing to becoming very well versed in writing a book about it.
10: Oh, well, thank you. Yeah, these women are great. So in 2017, I had a writing friend send me a link to an Atlas Obscura article about the Pack Horse Librarians and how they, you know, went into these rural communities and brought hope really through books. And I've lived in Missouri my whole life, but in 2017 we moved out to rural Missouri and we love it. And so it just immediately captured my interest that just the differences of living in the city and suburbs versus rural areas. So I connected with that in the books and libraries. I mean, I was hooked. So I started researching. There wasn't much out about nonfiction about these women. So I first wrote a picture book called Tales on Trails. But after I wrote that, so it's taken a while for that to have its moment and to get sold. But I wrote the adult book on Kentucky's Pack Horse Librarians. And I love the opportunity it has. If those of you are familiar with Arcadia Publishing, the Images of America, it has all these pictures. And obviously, I love words, but these pictures, that was so interesting. And just, you know, how a picture paints, you know, tells a thousand words kind of thing. So, actually, I read the story in 2017 and I couldn't put it down. So I've been working with these women for 10 years, and it's still, like I said to you, it still doesn't get old, just what they did and just the community of Kentucky and the Appalachian Mountains and rural areas in our country, and that sense of community and family.
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12: Here's a look at your forecast. A flood watch begins at 7 p.m. tonight and remains in effect until 7 p.m. tomorrow night. Sunshine mixed with clouds at times today, with daytime highs approaching 81. Cloudy skies expected tonight. Chance of thunderstorms. Lows dip down to about 64. Overcast skies tomorrow. Thunderstorms likely. Highs around 72. I'm staff meteorologist Derek Height. Currently, it's 66 degrees.

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1: Here's a look at your forecast. A flood watch begins at 7 p.m. tonight and remains in effect until 7 p.m. tomorrow night. Sunshine mixed with clouds at times today, with daytime highs approaching 81. Cloudy skies expected tonight, chance of thunderstorms, lows dip down to about 64. Overcast skies tomorrow, thunderstorms likely, highs around 72. I'm staff meteorologist Derek Height. Currently, it's 66 degrees.
2: Hey y'all, it's Zach John King, and this is my new song, Get to Drinking. The story behind Get to Drinking is about a relationship that I had in the past that after a few Jack and Cokes, I started to paint it with rose-colored glasses, started to act like it wasn't my fault for letting things get so bad. I think everybody feels that way at some point in a relationship. It's a song that covers a sad topic with really upbeat and fun music.

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0: 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It's Ella Langley and Morgan Wallen. And Ella has a new puppy. 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
15: Here's a look at your forecast. A flood watch begins at 7 p.m. tonight and remains in effect until 7 p.m. tomorrow night. Sunshine mixed with clouds at times today, with daytime highs approaching 81. Cloudy skies expected tonight. Chance of thunderstorms. Lows dip down to about 64. Overcast skies tomorrow. Thunderstorms likely. Highs around 72. I'm staff meteorologist Derek Height. Right now, it's 70 degrees.
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0: Country music's got you covered. You're home in the country. KAAN. Bethany.

She just happened to be recording the song at John Mayer's studio in Los Angeles. She was not expecting him to be there, but he dropped in because wouldn't you want to meet Lainey Wilson if she was recording at your studio? He ended up co-producing the song, and that's clearly John Mayer playing the guitar solo in there as well. It's a very tasty collaboration. That's the new one from Lainey.

0: He has been politely waiting for Ella Langley to get out of the way so he can have a number one song with this one. I think it's going to happen. That's Josh Ross.
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0: Yeah, they're a little grumpy. It works, though. 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
1: Here's a look at your forecast. A flood watch begins at 7 p.m. tonight and remains in effect until 7 p.m. tomorrow night. Sunshine mixed with clouds at times today, with daytime highs approaching 81. Cloudy skies expected tonight. Chance of thunderstorms. Lows dip down to about 64. Overcast skies tomorrow. Thunderstorms likely. Highs around 72. I'm staff meteorologist Derek Height. Right now, it's 70 degrees.

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1: NBC News Radio, I'm Lisa Taylor. Another round of severe weather is headed toward the central U.S. Forecasters say there's a good chance of severe thunderstorms today from Missouri to Wyoming, with the most intense weather in parts of Kansas and Nebraska. The storms are capable of producing large hail, damaging winds, and possible tornadoes. On Sunday, the storms will move eastward through Missouri and into Kentucky and southern Illinois. Three deaths are being blamed on a tropical storm that slammed into the Gulf Coast. Louisiana and Mississippi were hit hard this week by Tropical Storm Arthur, which dumped up to 2 feet of rain from East Texas to the Carolinas. The storm killed two people in Texas, including a 53-year-old woman near San Antonio who drowned while driving in rising floodwaters and a teenager who drowned in a flood north of Houston. The storm also killed a Mississippi man who was part of a road cleanup crew outside of Jackson. President Trump claims the Washington, D.C. reflecting pool is being vandalized. He made the claim on social media last night, saying, "We've had some real problems with vandalism at the beautiful reflecting pool." The post came after news reports this week began showing images of blue paint peeling from the bottom of the pool. The new coat of paint was part of a renovation project recently ordered by President Trump that cost nearly $15 million. Chemicals were also added to the pool this week to destroy the algae that was turning the water green. Toy Story 5 may be the biggest movie of the year so far.
2: I'm losing Bonnie to this device. You got a
1: friend. Deadline says the latest entry in the Disney-Pixar franchise is not only on track to have the biggest debut weekend of 2026, but potentially the largest over the last 2 years. The report says Toy Story 5 is projected to make over $170 million at nearly 4,500 theaters across North America. The final numbers remain to be seen, though, as fans are also expected to turn out for the second weekend of Steven Spielberg's new movie, Disclosure Day. 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
6: 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Country music makes it better. So what are you waiting for? Turn it up. You're home in the country. KAAN. 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
0: From Uganda, that's right, we're adopting, and she is the cutest little girl that you ever seen. Well, I was wrapping my head around being a dad, a bigger wrench got thrown in the plans we thought we had. Now there's Willow and sweet Ada James, that's two under two. Now hey, what you

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0: The National Crisis Hotline is 988, should you ever need it. And yes, I'm going to repeat that every time I play this song, because it's just so important. That's Dan and Shay and Say So. It'll be on their new album, which will be out on August 21st. The title track from the album, Young, just got released in video form. And it's so well done, and it's so wise. I was watching the video thinking, wow, these guys got so wise. How did that happen? 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
11: Here's a look at your forecast. A flood watch begins at 7 p.m. tonight and remains in effect until 7 p.m. tomorrow night. Sunshine mixed with clouds at times today, with daytime highs approaching 81. Cloudy skies expected tonight. Chance of thunderstorms. Lows dip down to about 64. Overcast skies tomorrow. Thunderstorms likely. Highs around 72. I'm staff meteorologist Derek Height. Right now, 73.
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3: Here's a look at your forecast. A flood watch begins at 7 p.m. tonight and remains in effect until 7 p.m. tomorrow night. Sunshine mixed with clouds at times today, with daytime highs approaching 81. Cloudy skies expected tonight, chance of thunderstorms, lows dip down to about 64. Overcast skies tomorrow, thunderstorms likely, highs around 72. I'm staff meteorologist Derek Height. Right now, 73.
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0: breaking hearts on a Friday night. She's a Friday night heartbreaker. Here, raise a game player. Better do yourself a favor. The setting things right on a Sunday. That's what I love about Sunday. Country music's got you covered.
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1: NBC News Radio, I'm Lisa Carton. Iran says it's closing the Strait of Hormuz due to ceasefire violations by the U.S. and Israel. According to multiple reports, Iran's Joint Military Command cited Israeli airstrikes in Lebanon among the key reasons today. Meanwhile, diplomats are gathering in Switzerland to try to advance the ceasefire agreement. Vice President J.D. Vance confirmed today he's preparing to join the talks soon after canceling his scheduled trip late Thursday. Iran state media says its negotiating team is still expected to travel to Switzerland for talks with the U.S. President Trump is doubling down on his criticism of Italy's prime minister. Lisa Taylor reports.
2: Trump told an Italian journalist this week that Prime Minister Giorgia Meloni had begged him to take a photo with her at the G7 summit. On Friday, Meloni pushed back against Trump's claims and said there is one thing he must remember, neither I nor Italy ever beg. She added that it is regrettable that Trump is more accommodating to enemies of the West than he is to U.S. allies. On Friday, Trump doubled down on his criticism of Meloni and said, I don't want her as a fan because she was not there to help the U.S. with the Strait of Hormuz.
1: President Trump is unveiling the new Air Force One before departing for Camp David for the weekend. Trump told a crowd gathered at Joint Base Andrews the aircraft is something special.
3: This plane was transformed into a flying White House at a level of luxury that nobody's ever seen before.
1: The luxury jet was donated by the government of Qatar. The iconic light blue color scheme is gone, replaced with a navy blue and white fuselage cut through with red stripes. At least three deaths are being blamed on a tropical storm that slammed into the Gulf Coast. Louisiana and Mississippi were hit hard this week by Tropical Storm Arthur. You're listening to the latest on NBC News Radio.
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With Father's Day happening tomorrow and you have no plans made, that's okay. Just stop right there. I'll explain coming up.

0: He does have two kids of his own. That's John Morgan and Kid Myself. And if you have kids and you're wondering what your family is planning for Father's Day, are you hoping the answer is nothing? 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
12: Here's a look at your forecast. A flood watch begins at 7 p.m. tonight and remains in effect until 7 p.m. tomorrow night. Sunshine mixed with clouds at times today, with daytime highs approaching 81. Cloudy skies expected tonight. Chance of thunderstorms. Lows dip down to about 64. Overcast skies tomorrow, thunderstorms likely, highs around 72. I'm staff meteorologist Derek Height. Right now, it's 74 degrees.
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4: Here's a look at your forecast. A flood watch begins at 7 p.m. tonight and remains in effect until 7 p.m. tomorrow night. Sunshine mixed with clouds at times today, with daytime highs approaching 81. Cloudy skies expected tonight. Chance of thunderstorms. Lows dip down to about 64. Overcast skies tomorrow. Thunderstorms likely. Highs around 72. I'm staff meteorologist Derek Height. Right now, it's 74 degrees.
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1: NBC News Radio, I'm Lisa Carton. Vice President J.D. Vance says he expects to travel to Switzerland in the coming days to join talks with Iran. Vance confirmed his plans today, telling Fox News it may happen as soon as tomorrow. He noted talks are underway after President Trump's son-in-law, Jared Kushner, and special envoy Steve Witkoff arrived there earlier today. Vance said talks are going well so far and noted a record 16 million barrels of oil moved through the Strait of Hormuz on Friday. Vance's remarks came before Iran announced today it is closing the vital waterway due to Israeli attacks in Lebanon. President Trump is unveiling the new Air Force One he got from Qatar. Trump spoke to a crowd gathered at Joint Base Andrews on Friday and said the luxury jet was something special.
2: We like the baby blue, but it was time for a change. And this is the sleekest line. Everything was designed good. It was my taste, I will say. He said, what color do you like? I said, I like the color of the American flag, right? That makes sense.
1: The light blue color scheme of the plane has been replaced by a navy blue and white fuselage cut through with red stripes. Trump's new plane is meant to bridge a two-year gap while Boeing modifies two new 747s that will eventually become the new Air Force One planes. Another round of severe weather is headed toward the central U.S. Forecasters say there's a good chance of severe thunderstorms today from Missouri to Wyoming, with the most intense weather in parts of Kansas and Nebraska. On Sunday, the storms will move eastward through Missouri and into Kentucky and southern Illinois. There will also be a chance of severe storms Monday moving into the mid-Atlantic states. Toy Story 5 is blasting off to infinity and beyond. The fifth installment in the classic Pixar franchise made $17.5 million from Thursday previews. 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

0: He's got a woman and she's got a man, and the man has muscles. It's Kane Brown.
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5: Here's a look at your forecast. A flood watch begins at 7 p.m. tonight and remains in effect until 7 p.m. tomorrow night. Sunshine mixed with clouds at times this afternoon, with daytime highs approaching 81. Chance for storms tonight, lows around 64. Overcast skies. Overcast tomorrow, storms likely, highs level off around 72. I'm staff meteorologist Derek Height, currently 75.
6: Northwest Missouri's KAAN.

0: from Breaking Hearts on a Friday night. She's a Friday night heartbreaker. Here is a game player. Better do yourself a favor. The setting things right on a Sunday.
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0: 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You're home in the country. KAAN. 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
1: NBC News Radio, I'm Lisa Carton. Vice President J.D. Vance says he expects to travel to Switzerland in the coming days to join talks with Iran.
2: We'll plan the talks when the principals from the Iranian government, also the Qatari and the Pakistani government, arrive. That may happen as soon as tomorrow, but these things are always a little bit in flux.
1: Vance confirmed his plans today, telling Fox News talks are going well in the early stages after President Trump's son-in-law Jared Kushner and special envoy Steve Witkoff arrived in Switzerland today. Vance noted a record 16 million barrels of oil moved through the Strait of Hormuz on Friday. Vance's remarks came before Iran announced today it's closing the vital waterway due to Israeli attacks in Lebanon. President Trump is endorsing both Republican candidates for South Carolina governor. In a post on Truth Social Friday, Trump said he can't hurt one of them by only endorsing the other. He instead endorsed both South Carolina Lieutenant Governor Pamela Yvette and the state's Attorney General Alan Wilson. The two candidates are heading to a runoff next week. Trump went on saying, with either one, you can't go wrong. A major flu outbreak at a Texas Air Force base has sickened nearly 160 people. The outbreak at Lackland Air Force Base in San Antonio is in a basic military training wing where recruits sit at communal tables for meals and sleep on bunk beds in open bays. It comes only 2 months after Defense Secretary Pete Hegseth did away with mandatory flu vaccinations for U.S. troops. Legendary television director, writer, and producer James Burrows has died at the age of 85. The 11-time Emmy winner co-created and directed nearly every episode of the hitcom series Cheers. He was also a featured director for Frasier, Friends, Will and Grace, The Big Bang Theory, Taxi, The Mary Tyler Moore Show, and The Bob Newhart Show. He directed more than 1,000 TV episodes. 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
9: Here's a look at your forecast. A flood watch begins at 7 p.m. tonight and remains in effect until 7 p.m. tomorrow night. Sunshine mixed with clouds at times this afternoon, with daytime highs approaching 81. Chance for storms tonight, lows around 64. Overcast skies. Overcast tomorrow, storms likely, highs level off around 72. I'm staff meteorologist Derek Height. Right now, 77.
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0: If you haven't checked out his debut album, Ain't In It For My Health, the whole album is really solid. And so he's going to, you know, sit back and rest on his laurels, right? No, he's already got a new album basically done. According to him, it will not be out in 2026. It'll probably be out fairly early 2027. He's not messing around. Zach Taub.
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5: The decision has been made for the Stanbury Car Show to be postponed due to the impending weather that is projected for the area. 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
8: Here's a look at your forecast. A flood watch begins at 7 p.m. tonight and remains in effect until 7 p.m. tomorrow night. Sunshine mixed with clouds at times this afternoon, with daytime highs approaching 81. Chance for storms tonight, lows around 64. Overcast skies. Overcast tomorrow, storms likely, highs level off around 72. I'm staff meteorologist Derek Height. Right now, 77.
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little girl used to swing right there. I still see her pink bow and her brown hair. She's in the big city now, but she still calls home. She

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1: NBC News Radio, I'm Lisa Carton. Iran says it's closing the Strait of Hormuz due to ceasefire violations by the U.S. and Israel. According to multiple reports, Iran's Joint Military Command cited Israeli airstrikes in Lebanon among the key reasons today. Meanwhile, diplomats are gathering in Switzerland to try to advance the ceasefire agreement. Vice President J.D. Vance confirmed today he's preparing to join the talks soon after canceling his scheduled trip late Thursday.
2: They want to do a delicate dance. The Qataris and the Pakistanis want to make sure that we do this in the right way. So I'm trying to be respectful.
1: Iran state media says its negotiating team is still expected to travel to Switzerland for talks with the U.S. President Trump is endorsing two Republican candidates for South Carolina governor. On social media Friday, Trump endorsed both South Carolina Lieutenant Governor Pamela Yvette and the state's Attorney General Alan Wilson. The two candidates are heading to a runoff next week. Trump claims, saying with either one, you can't go wrong. At least 13 people were injured in a drive-by shooting on Chicago's South Side late Friday night. Chicago police say two gunmen pulled up alongside a group and opened fire before fleeing in a red SUV. The victims, ranging in age from 17 to 47 years old, were hit and most were taken to nearby hospitals. Two of the victims were listed in critical condition and the motive for the shooting is under investigation. Another round of severe weather is headed toward the central U.S. Forecasters say there's a good chance of severe thunderstorms today from Missouri to Wyoming, with the most intense weather in parts of Kansas and Nebraska. The storms are capable of producing large hail, damaging winds, and possible tornadoes. On Sunday, the storms will move eastward through Missouri and into Kentucky and southern Illinois. There'll also be a chance of severe storms Monday, moving into the mid-Atlantic. 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

0: Alexandra Kay and Straight for the Heart. Hi there, I'm Pappy G. Well, I saw this week. Jim Carrey is in talks to return for a How the Grinch Stole Christmas sequel. How do you feel about that? I'm excited about it. Ron Howard, I guess, is going to direct and produce it again. So, yeah, I think this is one of those sequels that just might work.
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14: Here's a look at your forecast. A flood watch begins at 7 p.m. tonight and remains in effect until 7 p.m. tomorrow night. High temperatures reach up to 81 this afternoon under partly cloudy skies. Lows around 61. Tonight, thunderstorms likely. Chance of thunderstorms tomorrow. High temperatures reach up to 73. Cloudy skies. I'm staff meteorologist Derek Height. Currently, it's 79 degrees.
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0: Corey Kent, Coetzel in a Rocky Mountain low. Hi there, I'm Babby G. What are you watching on television? I just finished watching the series The Burrows. That was pretty good. I know that the third season premiere of House of Dragon is out this weekend. And then I've been tied up in all of these documentaries on Netflix. Maternal Instinct. Have you seen this? Crazy stuff. lots to see. Max McNown, Better Me for You, next.
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6: The decision has been made for the Stanbury Car Show to be postponed due to the impending weather that is projected for the area. 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
1: Leave it to Lainey. Jesus Jones, Mama, my phone, keys, wallet, and you. What a great song. George Burns on the way. Tyler Hubbard, Jason Aldean is next.
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8: Here's a look at your forecast. A flood watch begins at 7 p.m. tonight and remains in effect until 7 p.m. tomorrow night. High temperatures reach up to 81 this afternoon under partly cloudy skies. Lows around 61 tonight. Thunderstorms likely. Chance of thunderstorms tomorrow. High temperatures reach up to 73. Cloudy skies. I'm staff meteorologist Derek Height. Currently, it's 79 degrees.
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a country mile actually is? Well, we don't know either. But maybe this song will help clear things up. You're home in the country. KAAN. Bethany.

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1: NBC News Radio, I'm Lisa Carton. Vice President J.D. Vance says he expects to travel to Switzerland in the coming days to join U.S. talks with Iran. Vance confirmed his plans today, telling Fox News it may happen as soon as tomorrow. He noted talks are underway after President Trump's son-in-law, Jared Kushner, and special envoy Steve Witkoff arrived there earlier today. Vance noted talks are going well so far. Vance said commercial ships are moving large amounts of cargo and oil through Iran's key waterway under the ceasefire agreement.
2: The Straits of Hormuz yesterday, that is a record going back to even before the conflict started. So you're seeing those ships move.
1: Vance's remarks came before Iran announced today it is closing the vital waterway due to Israeli attacks in Lebanon. An international tankers group says shipping operations in the Strait of Hormuz will not return to normal unless dozens of mines are cleared. The director of Intertanko, the Association of Independent Tanker Owners, says the Middle East shipping lane is blocked with about 80 mines that still need to be cleared. Some tankers did make it through this week after an agreement was signed between the U.S. and Iran. Those ships reportedly had to

0: Hike along the rocky coast of Oman or travel through Iranian waters known as Tehran's toll booth. Industry experts say they don't expect shipping to return to normal in Hormuz anytime this year. Police say one person is dead and five others injured after a shooting Friday night in Kansas City, Missouri. Officers responded after hearing gunshots around 10 p.m. and found two adult women who were conscious and alert. A man identified as David Beck III was pronounced dead at the scene, and both women were taken to a local hospital. Police say three additional victims, including one in critical condition, arrived at the hospital in a private vehicle. A reward of up to $25,000 is being offered for information leading to an arrest. 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
3: The decision has been made for the Stanbury Car Show to be postponed due to the impending weather that is projected for the area. 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

0: Chesney and Carry On. Hi there, I'm Bobby G. Well, we were talking about songs that, well, celebrate dads. And there is a country list in the top five. Next thing you know, Jordan Davis, Drive by Alan Jackson. That's for Daddy Gene. Conway Twitty, That's My Job. Loretta Lynn with They Don't Make Them Like My Daddy. And at the very top, Love Without End. Amen. Just a few that made the list. Morgan Wallen, I Got Better. That's next.
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12: Here's a look at your forecast. A flood watch begins at 7 p.m. tonight and continues until 7 p.m. tomorrow night. Sunshine mixed with clouds at times this afternoon, with daytime highs approaching 81. Thunderstorms likely tonight. Lows level off around 61. Overcast skies. Overcast tomorrow. Chance for storms. Daytime highs approaching 73. I'm staff meteorologist Derek Height. Currently 78.
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2: The decision has been made for the Stanbury Car Show to be postponed due to the impending weather that is projected for the area. Stanbury JC Car Show that was to be on Sunday, June 21st, has now been rescheduled. 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
7: Here's a look at your forecast. A flood watch begins at 7 p.m. tonight and continues until 7 p.m. tomorrow night. Sunshine mixed with clouds at times this afternoon, with daytime highs approaching 81. Thunderstorms likely tonight, lows level off around 61, overcast skies. Overcast tomorrow, chance for storms, daytime highs approaching 73. I'm Staff Meteorologist Derek Height, currently 78.
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1: NBC News Radio, I'm Lisa Carton. President Trump is at Camp David for the weekend as the U.S.-Iran talks get off to a rough start. The talks were supposed to start Friday in Geneva, but were postponed due to what the White House said were logistical issues. Vice President J.D. Vance confirmed that those negotiations are getting underway with the arrival of Jared Kushner and Steve Witkoff today.
2: They want to do a delicate dance. The Qataris and the Pakistanis want to make sure that we do this in the right way. So I'm trying to be respectful.
1: Vance says he expects to travel to Switzerland in the coming days to join the negotiations. The vice president's remarks came before Iran announced it is closing the vital waterway due to Israeli attacks in Lebanon. The TSA is warning travelers to expect crowded airports this holiday weekend. They say people traveling for Juneteenth should prepare for long security lines. More than 800 flights were canceled across the country on Friday alone, and most of them are either in Dallas-Fort Worth or Charlotte. Most of those involve American Airlines, so check your flight status before heading to the airport this weekend. Another round of severe weather is headed toward the central U.S. Forecasters say there's a good chance of severe thunderstorms today from Missouri to Wyoming, with the most intense weather in parts of Kansas and Nebraska. The storms are capable of producing large hail, damaging winds, and possible tornadoes. Tomorrow, the storms will move eastward through Missouri and into Kentucky and southern Illinois. There will also be a chance of severe storms Monday moving into the mid-Atlantic states. Father's Day is tomorrow, and Americans are expected to spend big. The National Retail Federation's annual survey projects Father's Day spending to hit a record $28 billion this year. The survey said over half of those celebrating dads this year plan to treat them to a special outing. The average person is expected to spend $227 all on dad. 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
3: 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It all happens July 1st, 2nd, 3rd, and 4th at the Decatur County Fairgrounds in Leon, Iowa. Advance tickets $8, at the gate $10, children ages 3 to 6, $5. Enjoy the excitement of the 64th annual Leon Rodeo in Leon, Iowa. The decision has been made for the Stanbury Car Show to be postponed due to the impending weather that is projected for the area. Stanbury JC Car Show, that was to be on Sunday, June 21st, has now been rescheduled. The rescheduled date for the Stanbury JC Car Show will now be July 12th. Again, the Stanbury Car Show postponed for Sunday, the 21st, rescheduled for July 12th.
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0: That's John Party and Boots Off. Speaking of John, John defended Zach Top's Southern accent, despite being from Washington State. He says, well, you know, it just happens. When you sing country music all your life, you're going to have a little bit of a twang. Just going to happen. I love it. Corey Kent, Morgan Wallen next.
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15: Here's a look at your forecast. A flood watch begins at 7 p.m. tonight and continues until 7 p.m. tomorrow night. Sunshine mixed with clouds at times this afternoon, with daytime highs approaching 81. Thunderstorms likely tonight, lows level off around 61. Overcast skies. Overcast tomorrow, chance for storms, daytime highs approaching 73. I'm staff meteorologist Derek Height. Currently, it's 77 degrees.
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5: The decision has been made for the Stanbury Car Show to be postponed due to the impending weather that is projected for the area. Stanbury JC Car Show that was to be on Sunday, June 21st, has now been rescheduled. The rescheduled date for the Stanbury JC Car Show will now be July 12th. 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

0: That's Luke Bryan, country, and she knows it. Hi, I'm Bobby G. Got Low Cash on the way. Alan Jackson and Josh Ross. Hate How You Look, moving on next.
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8: Here's a look at your forecast. A flood watch begins at 7 p.m. tonight and continues until 7 p.m. tomorrow night. Sunshine mixed with clouds at times this afternoon, with daytime highs approaching 81. Thunderstorms likely tonight. Lows level off around 61. Overcast skies. Overcast tomorrow. Chance for storms. Daytime highs approaching 73. I'm staff meteorologist Derek Height. Currently, it's 77 degrees.
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1: NBC News Radio. I'm Rob Martier. President Trump is threatening to impose tolls on the Strait of Hormuz if an Iran deal does not happen in 60 days. Trump raised the possibility in a social media post today after Iran announced it's closing the vital waterway due to ceasefire violations by the U.S. and Israel. Trump added if the deal is not completed by then, the U.S. would impose tolls for services rendered as the guardian angel to countries of the Middle East. Meanwhile, diplomats are gathering in Switzerland to try to advance the ceasefire agreement. Vice President J.D. Vance confirmed today he's preparing to join the talks soon after canceling his scheduled trip late Thursday.
2: We'll plan the talks when the principals from the Iranian government, also the Qatari and the Pakistani government, arrive. That may happen as soon as tomorrow, but these things are always a little bit in flux.
1: Vance telling Fox News talks are going well in the early stages after President Trump's son-in-law Jared Kushner and special envoy Steve Witkoff arrived in Switzerland today. He also confirmed oil is moving out of the Strait of Hormuz.
2: We actually got 16 million barrels of oil out of the Straits of Hormuz yesterday. That is a record going back to even before the conflict started. So you're seeing those ships move.
1: The vice president's remarks came before Iran announced it's closing the vital waterway due to Israeli attacks in Lebanon. Another round of severe weather is taking aim at the central United States. Forecasters say there's a good chance of severe thunderstorms today from Missouri to Wyoming, with the most intense weather in parts of Kansas and Nebraska. The storms are capable of producing large hail, damaging winds, and possible tornadoes. At least 13 people were injured in a drive-by shooting on Chicago's South Side late Friday night. Chicago police say two gunmen pulled up alongside a group of people and opened fire before fleeing in a red SUV. The victims ranging in age from 17 to 47 years old, with most taken to nearby hospitals. Rob Martier, NBC News Radio.
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5: The decision has been made for the Stanbury Car Show to be postponed due to the impending weather that is projected for the area. 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

0: It's Ella Langley, Morgan Wallen, and I Can't Love You Anymore. Hi there, I'm Bobby G. Well, some sad news this last week. Former child actress Davy Chase passed away. Meningitis, blood infections, and sepsis, they're saying was the cause. She was 35 years old. You'd know her as the animated voice of Lilo in Lilo and Stitch, and also Samara in The Ring. Justin Moore, time's a ticking. Next.
1: 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I've been surfing here since I was a kid. Now, seeing my grandson out on the water, it means everything to me. Watching him and taking in the blue waves, the sea breeze, the blurry horizon.
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15: Here's a look at your forecast. A flood watch begins at 7 p.m. tonight and remains in effect until 7 p.m. tomorrow night. Sunshine mixed with clouds at times this afternoon, with daytime highs approaching 81. Cloudy skies expected tonight, thunderstorms likely, lows dip down to about 61. Overcast tomorrow, chance of thunderstorms, daytime highs approaching 73. I'm staff meteorologist Derek Height. Right now, 75.
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Are you feeling country all over? Well, you better be. 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KAAN. 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

0: Riley Green and Think As You Drunk I Am. What a great song. Lauren Elena on the way. Bailey Zimmerman and Chase Matthew with Darlin' next.
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4: Here's a look at your forecast.
5: A flood watch begins at 7 p.m. tonight and remains in effect until 7 p.m. tomorrow night. Sunshine mixed with clouds at times this afternoon, with daytime highs approaching 81. Cloudy skies expected tonight, thunderstorms likely, lows dip down to about 61. Overcast tomorrow, chance of thunderstorms, daytime highs approaching 73. I'm staff meteorologist Derek Height. Right now, 75.
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1: NBC News Radio, I'm Rob Martier. Vice President J.D. Vance is on his way to Switzerland for talks between the United States and Iran. Vance departed this afternoon, a day after the talks were supposed to start in Geneva. They were postponed due to what the White House said were logistical issues. Vance confirmed that negotiations are already underway with the arrival of Jared Kushner and Steve Witkoff today. The vice president's remarks come as Iran has announced it's closing the Strait of Hormuz due to continued Israeli attacks in Lebanon. Meanwhile, President Trump is threatening to impose tolls on the Strait of Hormuz if an Iran deal does not happen in 60 days. Trump raised the possibility in a social media post today after Iran announced it's closing the vital waterway due to ceasefire violations by the U.S. and Israel. President Trump is doubling down on his criticism of Italy's prime minister. Lisa Taylor has more.
2: Trump told an Italian journalist this week that Prime Minister Giorgia Meloni had begged him to take a photo with her at the G7 summit. On Friday, Meloni pushed back against Trump's claims and said there is one thing he must remember, neither I nor Italy ever beg. She added that it is regrettable that Trump is more accommodating to enemies of the West than he is to U.S. allies. On Friday, Trump doubled down on his criticism of Meloni and said, I don't want her as a fan because she was not there to help the U.S. with the Strait of Hormuz. I'm Lisa Taylor.
1: Smoke from a warehouse fire that started earlier this week in Boyle Heights is still blowing over the downtown Los Angeles area. The fire sparked Wednesday afternoon at the Lineage Logistics cold storage facility in the 1400 block of South Los Palos Street. Fire officials said it was extinguished but reignited on Thursday after fire was found inside a freezer area. Firefighters are still at the site hoping to fully extinguish the fire. Rob Martier, NBC News Radio.
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0: from Breaking Hearts on a Friday night. She's a Friday night heartbreaker. Here is a game player. Better do yourself a favor. The setting things right on a Sunday.
1: What I love about Sunday.
0: 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Your home in the country. KAAN. Bethany.

0: Kane Brown and Woman. Hi there, I'm Bobby G. Well, Luke Combs surprised a classroom of third graders in Maine with a signed record of The Way I Am and a record player to play it on. Their teacher had posted how they're fans of Luke's and they love to listen to his music during their writing time. So props to old Luke Combs.
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3: The decision has been made for the Stanbury Car Show to be postponed due to the impending weather that is projected for the area. 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

0: Taylor Swift, I knew it. I knew you. From Toy Story 5 in theaters this weekend. Rodney Atkins on the way, Tyler Hubbard, and Ella Langley, Be Her, is next.
1: Man, I love this place. I've been surfing here since I was a kid. Now, seeing my grandson out on the water, it means everything to me. Watching him and taking in the blue waves, the sea breeze, the blurry horizon.
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5: Here's a look at your forecast. A flood watch begins at 7 p.m. tonight and continues until 7 p.m. tomorrow night. Overcast tonight with thunderstorms likely. Lows level off around 61. Cloudy skies expected again tomorrow. Chance for storms. Daytime highs approaching 73. Overcast skies tomorrow night. Slight chance of rain showers. Lows around 57. I'm staff meteorologist Derek Height. Right now, it's 75 degrees.
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0: 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Yeah. Case dismissed.
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